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1: Here we go. Mario and Courtney Lopez back behind the mic. Fired up to be back in studio, hanging with you for another few hours of radio fun. A couple of great guests set to join us as well. One Tree Hill, Stephen Colletti and James Lafferty. Stephen, of course, from Laguna Beach. They just had their big 20-year reunion. We're going to get the scoop on that. And their Netflix show, Everyone's Doing Great.
2: Plus, a quick musical trip into the past with our throwback soundtrack. 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You're on with Mario.

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1: Happy Throwback Thursday. You're on Mario Courtney Lopez firing up the time machine for a quick musical trip into the past with our throwback soundtrack. Going back just a short 2 years ago to this week in 2024, Mrs. Lopez and I were busy filming Once Upon a Christmas Wish, my favorite Christmas movie that I've ever worked on, just outside of Chicago. So much fun. You got to sing and dance, honey. You were awesome in that.
2: Thank you, sir. Thank you for hiring.
3: He was okay.
2: He was fine.
1: Yeah, don't force her
2: he
1: to
2: wasn't
1: say that
2: my
1: phrase,
2: first sure. choice.
3: It was adequate. Thanks.
1: Thanks a lot.
2: Just kidding. And musically, Hozier dropped what would quickly become our son Santino's favorite.

0: that Sonny was into that jam. That's a good one. But now he's transitioned to Brazilian funk.
1: Oh, what? He has. Yes, yes, he has.
2: What?
1: And then Benson Boone backflipped onto the world stage and into the top 10 with this one.

0: a good gym. Speaking of that backflip, the jumpsuit that he wore in the Grammys, remember we were at the UFC fight and Mark Zuckerberg was telling us he either rented or bought that jumpsuit.
1: Well, remember he did something
2: for
1: like...
2: No, he had to give it back.
0: Did he have
1: so
0: to
1: he borrowed it.
0: Okay, well then he rented it and borrowed it.
1: Yeah, because he used it for like his wife's birthday or something.
0: Yes, mm-hmm. Yes.
1: The same jumpsuit. There wasn't another one?
0: Well, you own Facebook, I guess. I want that one.
1: I guess,
0: and that's what you get.
1: Yeah. All right.
2: Wow, and this queen, Taylor Swift and Post Malone, were at the top of the chart for a fortnight with Fortnite.

0: Much more of a slow jam for the title Fortnite. You figured it'd be a little more amped up, but yes, that was a big
1: hit. 2 weeks long.
2: More Mario Lopez on the way.
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1: You're on Mario Lopez. A few more songs. We're going to make a quick stop into Cordo's Corner for a fresh life hack or two. 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

0: Music from the 90s to now for Ames and all of Central Iowa. This is Now 105.1. Y'all, Mario Courtney Lopez. Every week, my wife likes to hook us up with some life hacks to make things a little bit easier for us. What are we talking about this week?
1: Yes. Easy ways to remove pet hair. We got a lot of it. We got three dogs. We got a lot of it. A lot of hair. So the pet hair can mount up sometimes. And there are a few hacks to get rid of it easily. And they are latex gloves. Throw one on your hand and drag your hand across the couch, bed, chairs, seats in your car. The static electricity causes it to clump on the glove. You may get electrocuted, but it's fine.
2: Shock.
1: It's a small shock.
0: Oh, that's a good idea. Okay.
1: To reboost the system,
2: if
1: you will.
2: Small price to pay.
1: You can also run a dry rubber-tipped squeegee across the furniture as well. Oh. Also works on carpets and helps pull up deeply embedded hairs.
0: Wow, the rubber squeegee. Okay.
1: Lint rollers,
0: yes,
1: people.
0: That's
1: easy. It doesn't just work for clothing. Run that across your bed or furniture as well. And regular grooming also helps reduce the amount of hair already on your dog with a good wash and combing. And also, if you don't have any of that, tape. Grab tape.
0: True. Yep. Some tape, yep.
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1: All right, Mario and Courtney Lopez here. A few more songs, and then we're going to fire up Zoom to chat with today's guests, actors Stephen Coletti and James Lafferty from One Tree Hill. Stephen from Laguna Beach back in the day. Now they've got a show together over on Netflix.
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1: What's up, you're on Mario Lopez. Joining me right now on Zoom, actors Stephen Coletti and James Lafferty. How you gentlemen doing?
2: Fantastic.
3: Doing well, man. For having us.
1: Nice, man. Thanks for taking the time. Congratulations. Your show, Everyone is Doing Great, picked up over on Netflix. Season 2 premieres next week. For those who may not be familiar, what's the show about?
2: You want to take that one?
4: If you're getting in the first season, it's basically, we loosely based it off of experiences in our lives where it's guys coming off of a hit big show, like a teen drama. This one is a vampire drama that we play in the show. And you're meeting them years later, and they are struggling to keep their life together. Their relationships with their partners are falling apart. Work is not going well. They're having to lean on each other during this time. And since they both don't have their you-know-what together, it's a beautiful mess. And so, yeah, it's a dark comedy, a lot of fun. Lives pull back the curtain on life a little bit of some guys working in the industry. And, I feel like people can relate to it no matter what industry that they're in. It's really just about friends leaning on each other and trying to figure out life together.
1: Good for you guys, because I know this was your baby. And I want to talk about how you got the show off the ground, but we got to take a quick break. Hang tight. We're going to come back with some more.
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1: Getting back to Stephen Coletti and James Lafferty from Netflix, as everyone's doing great. Mario Lopez here. And as I was saying a bit ago, the show was it was pretty much your baby, right? You crowdfunded the first season and people were digging it. Now it's headed to Netflix. What a great feeling. Am I getting that right?
2: Yeah. I mean, it has been a journey. It's like a fully independent TV show. There's no, you know, major money behind this or studio behind this or anything. So, you know, it has been a labor of love. And it's been the reason that we, like, get up out of bed, you know, in the morning for the past, like, 6-7 years. And it's been incredibly rewarding creatively. But, like, to have it get here, to get it on, like, the biggest stage on Netflix is... honestly, it's like a dream come true. We could not have asked for anything more. So.
0: Nice, man. Yeah, that's the thing. Nowadays, you can sort of take charge of your own career, and there's no more sort of excuses with all the different platforms, YouTube and what have you. You can make stuff happen for yourself. So I like that.
1: All right, lots more to talk about. More with Stephen and James coming up. But first, more music.
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0: Errol Mario Lopez, and this is Now 105.1.
1: I'm Mario Lopez, catching up with actors Stephen Colletti and James Lafferty. And Stephen, I know you just had the reunion recently from Laguna Beach. 20 years, bro. Damn. Can't believe that that flew by right there. I remember when that first came out. How was it reuniting with everyone?
2: Yeah, man, it was good. I felt like it was the right time to do it. You know, everyone had so far moved on with their lives, have moved so far from that time, and that was like the best way we could do it. You know, I think having everyone come together and be able to speak about what happened in high school, because all the stuff that was on the show was like based off of real things that happened, and we needed that time to pass and for it to be something that we could all get together and laugh at and kind of rib each other about, and that's what it was, and it really was a celebration of that, and so we had a lot of fun doing it.
1: Good, man. Good. All right, hang tight, a little more music, we're gonna come back.

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1: Mario Lopez here, chatting with actor Stephen Colletti and James Lafferty this hour. Their show, Everyone is Doing Great, headed to Netflix for season 2. And James, you also have another project called Once Upon a Time in Texas, a Western. I love me a Western. What can you tell me about this?
2: that is a re-release. I think it's a director's cut of a film that I did a long time ago. Actually, okay. Rob Buckley. Do you remember when we went out?
3: Oh yeah.
2: Played cowboys in Texas. That was a long time ago. But yeah, I guess they're doing a director's cut re-release of it, which it'll be interesting to see. I have not seen the director's cut.
0: Okay.
2: So, Tanner, the director, is a good friend of mine, and I'm very, very excited for him, and I'm excited to turn back the wheels of time and just go back to that experience again.
0: All right, one more thing I want to ask. Quick break, and we're going to come back and wrap it up.
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0: 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Omar and Courtney Lopez letting you know that iHeartRadio wants you to see Zac Brown Band live on their Love and Fear tour in Chicago on November 21st.
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1: Omar Courtney Lopez wasting no time getting right to a random question. What you got, honey?
2: Okay, would you rather live without a cell phone or heating and air conditioning?
0: Ooh. Well, the thing is, I hesitate because, you know, I'm not a big computer guy. I usually use my cell phone as I would a computer, right? So I do my business and everything on there. However, without AC and heat, ooh, that's tough. But we do live in Southern California, so we can get away with that a lot more. If I was living in, like, South Texas, there's no way. I'd have to go AC and heating. So, yeah.
2: AC.
0: That's true. I'm going to have to keep the phone.
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0: Music from the 90s to now for Ames and all of Central Iowa. This is Now 105.1. Might want to set a reminder to check out SNL this weekend. Mario and Courtney Lopez here. Matt Damon set to host and Noah Kahan set to take the stage as a musical guest.
1: Ooh, that's fun. I'm a big Noah Kahan fan.
0: Okay, well, you can check it out then Saturday night on NBC and Peacock. Wow.

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1: I'm Mario Courtney Lopez. Not a lot of celeb birthdays today, oddly enough, so we're going to skip those. But I'm sure there's an obscure holiday to celebrate. What'd you find, honey?
2: It is National Password Day. Shout out to all the passwords you make and can't remember.
1: That's why I try to keep consistent with the same one. But sometimes you'll do the same one. For example, let's say your password is Lopez. But then you have to change it because it needs, so then it's like Lopez 1.
2: Or Lopez 1 exclamation mark.
1: Or at Lopez. And then you can't remember, you forget the at.
2: Exactly.
1: Or the exclamation point. You got the Lopez, but you're all screwed up with the other ones.
2: Yeah. And then when I get the notifications that it's been compromised.
3: Yes.
2: And it tells me to change it. I don't.
3: Yeah.
2: Because I'm like, you know what? It's compromised.
3: We suggest you do this. It was leaked in a data leak. And you're like, yeah, it's fine.
2: I'll take my chances.

0: Errol Mario Lopez, and this is Now 105.1.
1: Well, no doubt, we're all trying to find ways to save money these days. You're on with Mario and Courtney Lopez. Well, BuzzFeed shared some good old-fashioned frugal habits we can still practice today. Like what, honey?
2: Well, fix things instead of replacing. So it's even easier today because of YouTube videos. If you don't know how to fix something, you just type it in and you can figure it out.
1: It's true.
2: Turning the lights off when you leave the room.
1: You know, that's me.
2: Didn't your parents, I mean, I know we teach our kids this, but they still don't do it. I don't understand.
1: And I tell them all the time. All I do, half my job as a dad is walking around every room and turning the lights off.
2: Yeah. Yes.
1: That's all I do. And for some reason, my daughter, it doesn't matter how hot it is outside and it could be August, she loves to park right in front of the fireplace and turn it on and be on the computer.
3: What?
1: Like, Gia, it's 1,000 degrees outside and I'm cold. I go, no, you're not. You just, I don't know what, she's like melting. She's like rotisserie chicken. I know.
2: Make a meal that lasts beyond one day. Leftovers make a great lunch.
1: That's me. You know that's me.
2: That is you. And this is also what I do when I get something Postmate. If I'm going to spend the money to Postmate, I add on to it.
3: I get more.
2: I get more.
3: And I get more meals
2: so
3: out of it.
2: It's like the next day I didn't Postmate.
3: Exactly.
1: Booyah. Oh, I understand. So
3: one delivery fee, essentially.
1: Got it, got it. One delivery fee
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1: Smart,
2: so I'm
1: smart,
2: saving
1: smart.
2: Money.
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2: Exactly. Yep. Go back to gardening and canning. Fresh vegetables are so much better than frozen anyway.
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2: That's just a lot. I don't have a green thumb, and it's... 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
1: Agree with that. And healthier.
2: And healthier.
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0: Welcome to True Crime Tonight on iHeartRadio. We're talking true crime all the time. It's Thursday, May 7th, and guess what? We have a stacked night of headlines. Wow, Kash Patel and the Pima County Sheriff are at odds over the Nancy Guthrie investigation, and new details emerge. Plus, this sex trafficker Jeffrey Epstein suicide note. Guys, I am desperate to talk to you about this. Plus, the terms of the Blake Lively and Justin Baldoni ongoing, now ended settlement has been revealed. And we're going to also discuss the pros and cons of some school shooting protocols happening in schools throughout the country. Very close to many of our hearts. I'm Stephanie Leidecker, and I am so glad to be back with Courtney Armstrong and Body Movin'. Missed you, ladies.
1: We missed you.
0: And of course, Taha, our incredible producer, and Sam and Adam in the control room. I have missed your faces. They are standing by if you want to join us live, 888-31-CRIME, or you can always leave us a talk back. I have to say, reentry into the real world can sometimes be a little bit tough. Today was just that. I don't know if anybody's ever stepped away from work for a few days and then, the return to reality is sometimes... it's sometimes a lot. So jet lag aside, I am so thrilled to be with you guys, and I already feel the smiles coming on. So,
1: well, you look beautiful,
2: guys.
0: Oh, I love
1: you. You look refreshed.
0: You do.
1: Do I?
0: Oh, yeah, you look like a body bag.
1: Your hair has this nice little swoop in it. You look great.
0: Oh, really? Does it look French?
1: Yeah, it looks French a little bit.
3: Stephanie's wearing Chanel and
0: I'm wearing a beret, so you all know. And I only talk in an accent now, so that's
1: She's
0: the story.
1: Carrying
0: I'm sticking
1: a baguette?
0: To it.
1: It's kind of crazy.
0: Exactly. All I eat is gluten-free croissants and live to tell the tale. Yeah, so I've been a little cranky all day, so suddenly I'm feeling, back in the pocket, which there's so much to get through.
1: Oh, you missed so much.
0: So I would love to fill you in on so many things, and I'm here for it, but I also don't want to slow the roll on all these important cases. So much has happened since I've been gone. Body, let's first start with this Nancy Guthrie update and sort of this war.
1: Right, so the disappearance of 84-year-old Nancy Guthrie, she's the mom of Today host Savannah Guthrie, right? She disappeared from her Tucson, Arizona home all the way back in February, and it remains unsolved, and it's been 90 days now, right? And it's been over 3 months.
0: That's unbelievable.
1: It is. I mean, I remember when the story broke, I could not imagine being where we are now. You know what I mean? Mm-hmm. Back then, I just can't imagine it. Well, remember there was that security footage of this really scary masked individual, you know, that was approaching Nancy Guthrie's door on the night she vanished. Yes. Investigators have yet to name a suspect, and her disappearance and the resulting case now has become the center of a really growing public feud between the FBI director, Kash Patel, and the sheriff of that county, Chris Nanos, over how this investigation has been handled. It's becoming like the center storm rather than her disappearance itself.
0: Interesting. And by the way, he was doing an interview, right? So Kash Patel, the FBI director, had sat down for an interview and basically said that he was kicked out of the investigation, or that the FBI was kicked out of the investigation in those early first 48 hours that are so necessary in an investigation. That's accurate?
1: Mm-hmm. That's what he says.
3: Well, it's actually accurate plus, because he said that the sheriff's department kept the FBI out, not just for 48 hours, but for the first 4 days.
1: Oof,
3: was his claim.
1: Right. But the sheriff denied those claims. The sheriff said that the FBI task force member was on the scene the very night of the disappearance. He said, and I'm going to be quoting from a source, Sheriff Nanos responded to the scene the night of the incident, providing immediate local leadership and oversight, the statement read, okay? And it went on and it said, a member of the FBI task force was also notified and present at the scene working alongside our personnel. The FBI was promptly notified by both our department and the Guthrie family. While the FBI director was not on scene, coordination with the Bureau began without delay. So there's a conflict there. Mm-hmm. right?
0: The one thing that was strange, though, at the time, and we talked about this, was that the sheriff had made the decision based on his experience to not use the typical Quantico labs for the samples that they had, right? Didn't they send it to a place in Florida that was kind of the sheriff's decision?
1: The county has a contract with that lab in Florida, right?
0: Right, right.
1: And they process all of the DNA stuff for the, you know, that county. And that's the issue. And the FBI's like, well, we want it at Quantico after the fact, though, I think. Or maybe before. Maybe it was before, actually. Don't quote me on that. But I do know that there was this tussle about that after it happened, right? Now, and you know, we spoke with CC Moore, and you know, the FBI is very advanced, and they can do that SNP testing that they're going to be doing now from the FBI. So yes, it probably should have gone to the FBI, but per the contract that they have with the lab in Florida, it went to Florida.
0: Wow. That's a tough one because, again, 90 days, it's astounding to me that with all of the public attention and with all of the cries for help, and meaning that we've all been trying to add information. We know that Brian Enten, who we love from News Nation, who's been with us here on the show, you know, he's doing a special about this and kind of, you know, we're all sort of surprised that there hasn't been more done or more success in bringing, at the bare minimum, answers to the Guthrie family.
1: Did you see about this bone they found today?
0: Yeah. What is going on with this?
1: There was a searcher, like a private searcher, I think it was a streamer, actually, out there searching for Nancy, you know? And he found a bone. I think it's a he. He found a bone, and it looks like a human bone. So he called the police. Yeah. He called the police. The police came out. And they were, they say it looks like it's a, it does look like it's a very weathered bone. Like it's been there for a really long time. Although I've never seen human remains.
0: Who has all these human remains?
1: Well, that's what they're saying. They're saying it looks like it might be from some kind of burial ground currently. So it's not related, they're saying right now.
3: It sounds like the bone appears to be at least 50 years old and possibly even, quote, prehistoric. So it was ruled out pretty quickly.
1: Well, I don't know. And that's a pretty big difference.
0: Found a little
1: prehistoric
0: dinosaur.
1: Is like thousands and thousands and thousands of years old, right? Before recorded history. That's prehistoric.
3: Correct.
1: But I think that the prehistoric investigators, like anthropologist, that's just the name of the unit that investigates these things. I don't know that it's actually prehistoric. I think it's just like, the name of the...
0: A lot going on in Tucson. Wow.
1: Yeah.
0: Finding some prehistoric bones.
1: But you know,
0: go ahead.
1: I'm sorry. It does go to show, though, why wasn't that found earlier, right? By investigators that were supposedly searching. Right?
0: And it also, I'll never stop bumping up against the issues about surveillance. And I know I'm not alone in this, but, you know, at the time, remember, there was that real interesting ring footage that was able to be somehow found on, what was it called? The residual cloud, which, you know, Cash Patel had come out and they said that they were able to get some of this footage off the cloud and it was residual, meaning the... First of all, Nancy Guthrie's service for her Nest camera had also not even been in use, but also the Ring camera or whatever this camera, the Nest camera that was at the front door had also been tampered with. And even after that, they were able to catch and capture this image of, you know, this horrifying image of this would-be abductor, perhaps murderer, dare I say. So... You know, that's been an interesting piece of it because so many tech experts are really questioning surveillance. Like, how is it that our subscriptions or things, even if it's being used for good, is that appropriate? You know, is it appropriate that there could be material in the ether or in the cloud that we think has been deactivated or has been deleted, and then we realize that it's not? So... Call me crazy, but you know, we're working on AI Made Me Die, which is our new upcoming podcast. So we're kind of down the rabbit hole on this, but there really hasn't been any more info even on that. And I do know that there has been a call to attention from many tech experts to kind of want to understand more how that was even received, number one. And if so, where's the rest of it? Because shouldn't that solve this all?
1: I would imagine. But, you know, that footage is at the center of one of the things that Kash Patel mentioned to Sean Hannity on that interview when he was criticizing the sheriff. He said, you know, had we been involved, I just made a phone call to Google. I'm paraphrasing, but he's like, I just made a phone call to Google and we had the images released, you know, very quickly. And I was like, okay.
0: Just
1: okay,
0: a phone call to Google. Is that all it takes?
1: I mean, that's what he said, but I'm sure that's not what happened, right? Like,
0: sure.
1: He's the FBI process. Director. Exactly. Yes. He's just saying,
0: you know, he has more access.
1: Right. But it's, you know, I'm glad you mentioned Brian Enten, right? Because he did like this 1 hour special on NewsNation. He's the senior correspondent for NewsNation. And he consulted leading criminal profilers to explore potential suspects and build a profile on who took Nancy Guthrie. And it was really interesting. It was really interesting. So Brian's the best. He's really the best.
0: And he really has been super, he's been kind of the front man of this case.
1: Very proactive. So he brought together a bunch of these people. Forensic psychologist Gary Percato, he created the gradients of evil scale. All right. And he says the suspect is likely to have a prior record and ties to local criminals and a history of illicit drug use. And he also says the suspect likely possesses a cruel, scheming ego that was developed over a long period rather than just something that snapped overnight. He thinks it's a local hothead with long-standing sadistic personality.
0: Oh, wow.
1: Yeah.
0: Based on what?
1: Well, he's, you know, Dr. Gary Percato is a psychologist and he has criminal profiling history and he's basing this on all the evidence that we know so far. You know, these criminal profiles build a profile based on what they know. It's interesting, though, because they all have different theories. All of the criminal profilers have different theories. Go ahead.
0: But what is it that they know?
3: I was going to say, like, Dr. Casey Jordan.
0: Yeah, I was going to say, even before you say that, though, the big ticket items are we have this footage from the Nest camera, right? Mm-hmm. The blood sampling that was found at the doorway. Mm-hmm. There was that kind of random glove that they found, that rubber glove that was found and kind of like placed on a bush, not too far from the home. What else do they have that would create such a profile about the person's sadisticness?
1: Well, they look at the victim, too. The victim is 84 years old. She's really can't get around much. So that tells you a lot about who did this, too. Because people that, you know, so they have a lot of different things that we don't think a lot about, but they do. They think those things. Mm-hmm. The Dr. Casey Jordan, I think you were going to speak about that one, right, Courtney?
3: Yeah, so to your point, Body, that the different criminologists, they have totally differing perspectives and points of view. So Dr. Casey Jordan believes the suspect isn't in the area, most likely fled to Mexico. And this is so specific. It's a quote. Mm-hmm. This is a guy who, on the day this came out, quit his job, left town, broke up with his girlfriend, and changed his behavior completely. Mm-hmm. And they added that this case may be solved by accident, either by finding and recovering some remains or by the person committing another crime.
0: I always would imagine, and by the way, I am no profiler, that is, let the record show, but we've talked about it so much here. I'm curious, it seemed to me like this might have been a younger person who maybe was like a burglary gone wrong. If we're looking at that video footage, boy, they were real clunky. Remember, they were like fumbling over the plant and he was like bumping into the door. It didn't seem so so slick. And I always assumed we would find out that there was a second person involved. Because remember, Nancy Guthrie, an 84-year-old adult woman, you know, like any of us being taken from our beds, you know, good luck getting me out of the door. You know, you're dead weight when you're sleeping, right? So imagine now you have, you know, an older woman, you know, she's exhausted. It's literally carrying so much weight for one person. That to me would have been, there would have been more scratches or more of a scene.
1: I would tend to agree that it would be more than one person, but I also kind of wonder who would be able to keep those kinds of secrets with each other, without giving the other one up for the ransom. So that made

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1: Welcome back to True Crime Tonight on iHeartRadio. We're talking true crime all the time. I'm Stephanie Leidecker, here with Courtney Armstrong and Body Movin'. Happy to have the band back together. And of course, Taha, Sam, and Adam are waiting for your call. So we're about to get into a few things Epstein related, but later in the show, we also have Justin Baldoni and Blake Lively that we'll be discussing. Also, some of the pros and cons about school shootings and what we're teaching our kids in the schools. Definitely an interesting unpack to be had. So since I've been gone, suddenly a suicide note has appeared that is allegedly from Jeffrey Epstein himself. And this is something that he allegedly wrote many, many years ago. And wow, it seems to have turned up just in the nick of time. A former cellmate of his, he finally recalled that he had the suicide note and that it's been sealed. And fortunately, it's now been unsealed. And boy, lots to discuss there. Courtney, do you want to bring us up to speed on this one?
2: Yeah, I mean, you got most of the salient points. Just yesterday, it was a federal judge who unsealed this suicide note that purportedly, was written by Jeffrey Epstein. And this came after a legal petition from the New York Times, is how it came to bear. Okay, Jeffrey Epstein's 2019 death in a federal jail was officially ruled a suicide by hanging. We've spoken multiple times how there are many, if not most, experts who have weighed in saying that the autopsy was suspicious. Right. We'll leave that there for a while. And then there were also, you know, circling around this alleged suicide, there were all of the security, quote, failures by the prison tape and the prison guards, if we recall that.
1: Let's go through those. Just as a reminder, right? That, you know, just to refresh our memories. So the guards, correct me if I'm wrong, Court, the guards fell asleep, right? They were napping.
2: Correct.
1: One of them had an amount of money transferred slash wired into their account just before this.
3: Right.
2: Yes.
1: So, and they also, unfortunately, they were napping and they also didn't do the typical cell checks. You know how you go to the cells at night just to make sure everyone's where they're supposed to be. Yeah. There wasn't really a head count that night, strangely. And, you know, Epstein apparently had been removed from suicide watch, which was kind of interesting. So interesting that there was a suicide note, but really, he was also not on suicide watch. At one point, he was and had been removed from that. You know, interesting timing. Oh, and then don't forget the minute. Remember the missing minute slash 3 minutes that Pam Bondi was assuring us it was all fine. Oh, well, let's go there for one last second. And then I will not beat this horse anymore, I promise. Remember when Pam Bondi, the former head of the DOJ, assured everybody that the investigation was very thorough and that no stone had been left unturned prior to the $3.5 million papers that have since been released and the 2 million that still haven't. So I think we could all agree this has been like a mess, everything surrounding this particular suicide. So yes, Body, you have your hand up. Go ahead.
3: Don't forget the cellmate too. The cellmate was out of the cell coincidentally at midnight, right? Like who, like the cellmate, like all, it was just like a series of catastrophes, like one after the other.
1: The
3: cellmate happened to be out of the cell. I just wanted to add that as another domino in this.
2: Correct.
1: And yet, even with all the eyes on this, suddenly this note has disappeared. Like, woof.
2: So all of those multitude of circumstances that surround Jeffrey Epstein's alleged suicide in August of 2019, okay? Now, this note that just unsurfaced yesterday, it's very important. It's linked to an alleged suicide attempt by Epstein from the month prior, July of 2019.
3: Oh, so, I didn't know that.
2: Yes.
3: So this isn't from that night.
2: Correct. Mm-mm. It's from 1 month prior. So
3: good to know.
1: But it does speak to his mental state, right? Because, you know, if everyone's disputing the fact that he actually died by suicide, yet this, if accurate, would suggest perhaps he was in fact suicidal, and that would be telling information in interesting context. We should actually say what the note said, too, because it was a little off.
2: So it's a one-page note. It was on a piece of yellow legal paper that was ripped from a legal pad. It's 5 sentences long. And emphasis is for all caps that were used. Mm-hmm. They investigated me for months, found nothing. It is a treat to be able to choose one's time to say goodbye. So 16-year-old charges, so 15-year-old charges resulted.
3: The
2: what you want to do? Go ahead.
3: That line that you just read, it's it's illegible. Like, people don't know what it says.
2: Oh.
3: So 16-year-old charges or so 15-year-old charges resulted. I just wanted to clear that anyway.
2: Yes, thank you very much. And then it wraps up with, what you want me to do? Bust out crying? No fun, not worth it. So that's this note. And it's resurfaced through a man named Nicholas Tartaglione. So Tartaglione is a former police officer. He was convicted of quadruple homicide. And he was the one who shared a cell with Jeffrey Epstein. And
3: what's his handwriting look like?
1: Good thing there's no security around. Everyone was napping with
2: snoozing.
1: All these quadruple murderers on the loose.
2: So according to Tartaglione, it was on July 23rd of 2019 that Epstein was found unconscious with marks on his neck. Epstein's cellmate claims he, quote, woke up and saved him by performing CPR. And that Epstein was then taken out of his cell following the incident. And Tartaglione was just returned to the room. So that's how this all came about.
1: And just to add to that, too, first of all, this note doesn't necessarily read totally like it's a suicide note, per se. Remember, he could be put in and out of the SHU, which is sort of where you go if you're having a tussle. Epstein reportedly had been jumped and was being bullied a bit within the facility. Remember, this place was no walk in the park either. It was real junk conditions by, you know, most standards. Now add a billionaire to the location. So, you know, it is possible he was at the end of his, you know, emotional capacity to be in such terrible conditions. Mm. On the flip of that, though, he was, you know, going to stand trial, and who knows, he could have gotten a pardon. You know, something powerful could have happened that would have gotten him released. Remember, his original conviction was a super cakewalk. So if anybody could pull the strings, you know, which we're seeing even with Ghislaine Maxwell today, his co-conspirator, who's to say that he would be that hopeless? But again, you never know. I'm not suggesting that I know by any means. You know, when I first saw this, I was like, come on. And, you know, literally yelled at the air. And I was just dying to talk to you guys about it. And just to be fair, on the other side of this, the handwriting on its nose, people are saying, does sort of look like him.
3: I don't maybe think it does.
1: So you don't. I don't totally either. Look, but again, I'm not a handwriting expert. But on its nose, I wasn't so taken by its greatness. And how do we know it's not AI?
3: Mm, that's true. But it does read like a suicide note to me. Like it's a treat to be able to choose one's time to say goodbye. That's
1: how
3: like
1: do
3: a
1: you
3: suicide
1: know he wasn't
3: note.
1: Saying that to his cellmate when he was going to get into a fight or something or get kicked out? I don't know. I'm just paraphrasing here. It's it's not a perfect note, but why are we just hearing about it now? Mm. Some say, though, down the rabbit hole a little bit I went, and it is true in certain investigations, things get sealed, meaning if we're talking about or investigating a case about, you know, a handbag, the case of the handbag, and all of the information about that particular case gets sealed. In this case, it would be about this quadruple murderer, allegedly, or not so allegedly, he was convicted. So everything regarding his quadruple murder investigation would be put into a certain, you know, sealed box, and And therefore, it is not open to the general public, right? Because privacy does matter in dealing with different cases. We deal with this a lot in cold cases. All of us here have. But, you know, this was such a high profile case. Like, where's the amnesia happening? All of a sudden now you're remembering that this was in your file at some point? Like, this was, like, this has been the biggest story potentially of our generation.
2: Well, Tartaglione, the cellmate, he stated, and this was in a podcast last year. So this I think missed all our radar. I'll speak for myself. It missed my radar. So he was on a podcast and says that he just went to open a graphic novel to have a little read in prison, open the book, and there it was. And he gave the note to his own lawyers as what he called relevant evidence to protect himself. And that's because Jeffrey Epstein initially told officials at the prison, at the jail, that Tartaglione attacked him, not that he did CPR and saved his life. And so Tartaglione believed the note would prove that, oh, Jeffrey Epstein, see, I didn't attack him. He was suicidal. I didn't. So that was why it was in that attorney's hands, which makes sense to me why it would be outside.
1: So we were all talking about it. First of all, you're so adorable that you're like, it definitely didn't catch my radar. You're not the FBI and the DOJ. I mean, there's been a big investigation into this. Courtney Armstrong.
3: Not yet, right, Courtney?
1: Yeah. Okay, no problem. But seriously, you know, like this has been a pretty wild, by many, many people, right? Yeah. We've seen a lot of huge names assuring the depth and significance of this investigation. And I can't help but note, remember, you know, Robert Bill Barr, who was the then head of the DOJ, who was also the son of Donald Barr, who was the original person who hired Jeffrey Epstein as a young mathematician at the private school in New York decades prior, his first entree into the world when he had no education and no degree to become a mathematician. The connective tissue to me has always just seemed strange. And Bill Barr is the one that oversaw the suicide investigation and assured the general public that it was, in fact, a suicide, despite the many things that had clearly gone wrong that night that had gone against protocol, if you will. Right? Mm-hmm. Is that accurate?
2: Yeah.
1: Let's ask Adam.
2: Absolutely.
1: Adam, do you want to weigh in on this?
0: Yeah, I'll say that... you know, whatever this suicide note is, that doesn't magically make the forensics any less weird.
1: Yeah,
3: agree.
0: And we've had Joseph on the show talk about it before, and he's explained it, and he has his suspicions. And so, I don't know. This note is really weird to me. It's really weird that it's coming out now, and I don't know. It doesn't change my opinion too much.
3: Now that I understand that, because, you know, I was really waiting for Stephanie to get back to unpack all this.
2: Yes.
3: Now that I understand that it's from the previous attempt, it makes a lot more sense to me, you know, because this is from a previous attempt and not connected to, you know, of course, his fateful night.
0: Right.
3: This is a previous note. So now it makes a lot more sense to me. And, you know, this note was tied up in this quadruple homicides previous case. That's why the DOJ didn't even know about it. That all makes sense
2: exactly.
3: to me. Like 1,000,000% makes sense. Yeah. It makes sense to me. Yeah.
2: So, although I will say it, there's a cryptic 2-page chronology in the DOJ records that suggest that Tartaglione's lawyers authenticated this letter back in 2020. However, the lawyers came out and said that it was overstated and said they never did a formal handwriting analysis, which leads me to believe that the DOJ is pointing suggestively that this is a little more authenticated than it is.
1: And not to mention, is the quadruple murderer, is he getting something out of this? You know, like, again, like, hey, surprise.
3: He's getting,
1: yeah, is it possible that there's, you know, some connective tissue to his stay behind bars and participation suddenly? You know, again, yes, this was on a podcast a month ago, you said, or a year ago, rather. I don't know. I feel like this just feels so confusing to me. And once in a, I don't know, every like 3 or 4 days, I get enraged and wonder, why is Ghislaine Maxwell not answering questions right now? Why is she in mm-hmm. the minimal security place? Like, make that make sense yeah. to me. Please, somebody understand. Mm-hmm. Help me understand. So I know that's an unanswerable question, but it still enrages me.
2: A follow-up welcome back prezi, if you will, is that the judge overseeing this has given the parties only 1 week to propose any redactions for the other court documents relating to this note. So we may have more information in 1 week.
1: Yeah, I think that should be the word of the year, redactions.
3: I think it's going to come out. We're going to definitely get that. But stay tuned. Next, we're going to be digging into some of your talkbacks. And later, the Blake Lively and Justin Baldoni legal war may be settling, but one major courtroom fight is still ahead. Keep it right here.

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19: Welcome back to True Crime Tonight on iHeartRadio. We're talking true crime all the time. I'm Steph, here with Courtney and Body. By the way, you guys are wearing the most beautiful scarves in your hair, both of you. Mm. Has this been coordinated? Is this like a thing that you guys now do?
20: We were conspiring against you.
19: Yeah, I was like, I didn't get the, I got to go get one immediately. No, it looks really beautiful.
21: No,
19: on both of you.
21: The reason it was, I told Daha this, this is me dressing up for your return, even though I'm in a sweatshirt otherwise. So that's why.
19: It looks so beautiful.
20: We don't, we didn't have berets, so we
19: I was like, fair. Oh, right. Well, this is so cute. Forgive me for not noticing this immediately. So, yes, so glad to be back. You know what? Let's go to a talk back.
20: All right.
22: Hello, everybody. This is Elizabeth from Washington State again. Two things. Number one, does Sam talk? I don't think I've ever heard his voice. And also, I was just listening about this woman who's breastfeeding her 3-year-old And more disturbing than anything to me is that they would let her go home to take care of children after being accused of killing children, her own children. Like, what is happening?
20: All right, she's my soul sister, Elizabeth from Washington.
21: Elizabeth.
20: She is my soul sister.
21: What is doing?
0: I swear I do talk, just not often.
21: We just put him on mute. We don't tell. We just put him on mute the entire time. He's just chatting away the entire show. No, he does talk, and specifically, come on, Sam, give it something. Well, you know, just to hear a little bit about Ozzy Osbourne, our beloved. May he rest in peace.
0: Exactly.
20: No, Sam does talk.
0: I do talk.
21: He's a great talker.
20: But he is kind of shy. He's a little silent because he's got a lot to say, but he's a little shy, I think. Yeah.
0: Yeah, that is true. My social life is even worse.
21: Oh, honey. By the way, don't forget, we keep burying the lead that Sam and Adam are both tremendous musicians.
20: Yes.
21: So just, you know, I don't know how many times we got to discuss this. We need the True Crime Tonight active band going on.
20: That's right.
21: And you guys can be jamming in the control room. And I think that would be a real mood setter.
20: Mm.
21: No words required, Sam.
20: I'm down. But Elizabeth, back to what you said.
21: Sorry, we got digressed.
20: Yes.
1: Let's fill everyone
20: Sam
1: in.
20: Sam does talk, though. Number one.
21: Number two, we love it when he does.
20: I don't think I've ever, you know, heard of anything stranger. And I 1,000,000% agree with you. This woman, she's 53. She's from North Carolina. Mm-hmm. Her name is Gundren Casper Leinenkugel. She's facing two counts of first-degree murder and two counts of attempted murder after prosecutors say that she poisoned her family members with wine laced with acetonitrile, which is a chemical that metabolizes into cyanide once it's inside your body. And they're alleging that the poisoning happening during a Thanksgiving dinner in 2025. Now, her victims were her children.
21: Yeah.
20: Right?
1: Yeah.
21: Shocking.
20: And she is saying she has to be let out of jail because she has to breastfeed. She's 53 years old. I am 53 years old. Okay. She's 53 years old and she wants to feed her baby. She wants to breastfeed her 3-year-old.
1: 3-year-old baby. Yes.
21: 3-year-old. Okay. Let's discuss. Let's stop.
20: Let me tell you something.
21: A hard pause.
1: Okay.
20: Let me tell you something. Ain't happening. This is the silliest thing I've ever seen in my life. It's insanity to me.
21: Yeah, that's insanity to me. By the way, Elizabeth, great talk back. Number one, yes, Sam talks. And number two, that does seem insane in the membrane.
20: It's crazy.
21: How is that even possible?
1: Well, which part? Break it down. Are we talking her age being insane or the 3-year-old being breastfed?
21: No, age is totally great.
20: God bless her, right? She had a baby at 49. Or
21: so big.
20: 40, 50, I guess, right? Good for her.
21: Yes.
20: Not necessarily the age thing. It's the combination. It's the totality of it all. Number one, she has the audacity to think that she's going to be released from jail while she's pending trial so that she can breastfeed one of her children when she's accused of poisoning two of her other kids.
1: Agreed.
20: It's the totality. It's just absurd.
21: And then the breastfeeding, I think when there's teeth
20: if it was
21: involved,
20: a newborn, I would be like, okay, I understand.
1: Maybe.
20: Like, the mother's milk is so important for development. Mm-hmm. It's got all those vitamins and antibiotics and, you know, whatever. Antibodies, not antibiotics. Oh, my gosh. Okay. You know, it's got really important things for babies. This is a 3-year-old who should be eating bananas.
1: Right.
21: Yeah. Avocados. We're already in squash phase at that point.
20: And like, what is going on here?
21: That is, I don't even know what to say. I don't know. I'm not shaming anyone who is, who at 3 years old seems late to me. I don't know. Moms, jump in here if that's not the case. If you can stand and you
1: that
21: have
1: was
21: a
1: my
21: full,
1: feeling. Yeah, if you
21: a full
1: walk
21: grill,
1: to the refrigerator.
21: I don't know.
6: Yeah. Like we brought up, do you remember that Mayim Bialik was huge in the news about this?
21: I do. And I think I block it out.
1: Okay.
6: I understand why. But yeah, there was a picture of her. She's on the subway and her 3-year-old, she had a tall 3-year-old.
1: It was a big
6: 3-year-old. Anyway, so there, it's different schools of thought. Right.
21: Different schools, different strokes for different. May she, listen, whatever, that is a big commitment and
19: who the heck am I to say? Breastfeeding is a really important thing, but you don't have to. If you can't, it's okay too, moms.
1: It's
19: you know,
1: fine.
19: Formula works also. It's fine. I don't know. This is a complicated one. It gives me the giggles. I'm like not even mature enough to hear about Maya on the subway.
1: We all laughed at. But we also honestly, pointed out she has European back. She might have European background where it's more common to breastfeed at a later age. So it could be a bit of a cultural thing. So there's other sides to it. We're being very careful about how we're talking about it because there are people out there who disagree and may agree. So we see both sides.
21: Attachment parenting. But honestly, I fight the logistics. So on top of, she is alleged to have tried to kill two of her other daughters who could drink wine, that she needed to be out. But also the rationale doesn't make sense. The lawyer said because at the time of her arrest, she needs to go home to take care of her two kids, ages 3 and 8, because at the time of her arrest, she was nursing the 3-year-old. Well, guess what? She's nursing no one now. Like, that's an impossibility. So they're bringing up as, like, a sympathy vote to the judge.
19: It's weird. And you can't just, like, sometimes breastfeed and then not do it for a bit and then come back to it. You know, that's
21: what I'm saying. The ship has sailed.
19: The milk dries up. Oh, remember the cabbage you had to put on your boobs to make the milk dry up?
21: The ice packs.
19: It's all really the year.
1: I don't know any of this part, but maybe
19: praise
1: we'll skip
19: be.
1: To a new talk back.
21: Let's go to a new talk back.
1: Let's go to a talk back.
19: We can talk about murder, but boy, if we really start heading into the breastfeeding category, we all lose our minds. Let's go to another talk back.
2: Hey, True Crime Tonight crew. It's Jess from South Florida. Just wanted to give a shout out to all my fellow nurse listeners. It's Nurses Week, and I'm sure we all listen because we all kind of do deep dives and investigations every day at work as nurses. So just wanted to give a shout out. Love to everybody. Thanks so much. Love you guys. Bye.
3: Oh, I love nurses.
1: Yay.
3: Let me tell you something. I went to the doctor today, in fact. Okay. Oh. And I spent a significant amount of time with the nurse practitioner and only like a few minutes with the doctor. Nurses do everything.
1: Everything.
3: They
1: do
3: everything now. I mean, without nurses, I mean, I think the half the population would probably not be around. And I'm not even kidding.
19: It's so true.
1: No,
3: they are incredible. Incredible
1: they do
3: people.
1: The blood pressure, the blood, everything.
3: I mean, they did like my whole procedure almost. Yeah. It was amazing. They are incredible people.
19: Think about 100%. It when we were in the COVID phase too.
3: And
19: nurses were putting their lives on the line as they do every day without any PPE. What was it called again? Without any of the masks. Yeah, when we were making masks out of bandanas. Oh my God, we haven't talked about this hantavirus. Have you guys covered that? I don't want to digress, but just to put a pin in, shout out to all the nurses.
1: Who
19: make the world go round quite literally.
3: Quite literally. Mm-hmm. So happy Nurses Week to literally heroes.
21: Happy Nurses Week is right.
3: Love it.
19: Hantavirus.
21: How about that hantavirus?
3: You want to do hantavirus?
1: Let's talk about that for a minute. And then because I want to set the stage of this next talk back, because it's something that Steph wasn't here for. And it was a big conversation. A lot of people sent talk backs about. But can we talk about the virus for a second? Because, talking about it just a little bit before. So, Steph, I know you've been following it. So you mentioned some details. Walk us through what you know so far.
19: Well, look, it's just evolving, right? So, I'm just going to paraphrase here. This is just top of head from what I've been following throughout the day. And it does seem to be evolving really hour to hour. Even my mom is here with me in the studio. Hi, Mom. And we've been kind of monitoring it closely, because we all have those flashbacks to yesteryear. But look, this was a very fancy cruise that seems to have some origins initiating in Argentina and at the very outskirts of Patagonia. And it was really for enthusiasts of nature, it seems. Expensive, like $20,000 a pop, right? So imagine $20,000, you're really looking to do excursions and apparently like bird searching and looking was a big thing. And at some point, the couple who has now lost their lives to this terrible virus, they allegedly, and again, this is like people are piecing this together still, so I'm sure these details will change, had apparently been bird watching and perhaps were doing so from a landfill or on a landfill.
21: And, you know, remember, this is spread typically through rat feces, as gross as that sounds. And we'll talk about this on a different day, but that kind of harkens back to our beloved Gene Hackman and his wife, who, you know, were found dead in their home probably close to a year ago now. So typically it's not really transferred from human to human. And we know that a husband on this boat contracted it, and then his wife also died. So it did, in fact, transfer from the human strain. The strain, yes. And now that particular strain has, in fact, been identified. And, you know, these people are still at sea, 17 of whom are U.S. citizens. And, you know, imagine being trapped on this fucked-up boat now, knowing that it's, you know, a little contaminated and compromised, and tomorrow it sets port in the Canary Island.
20: That's right. And I was watching your favorite, Aaron Parnas, last night, and he had made a video, and he said that there's two of the boat passengers that have now, they're in Georgia, and they're like self-isolating. And the comments on this video, they were like, the Georgia that I'm in right now? The Georgia in the United States, Georgia? Like, the Georgia?
21: That's how things spread. And, you know, I think worth noting on both sides, you know, not to be an alarmist here, we all get flashbacks and probably panic when we think about COVID days, right? And the isolation that came from that, I think we're all still experiencing, and certainly a generation of young people, 100%. I think it's really affected the true crime community as well, is sort of sad isolation has maybe been a factor, but I step aside. It's, you know, it's not rapidly spreading, but, you know, words like, you know, we're tracing everybody who certain people have come in contact with. And apparently a stewardess on the KLM airline, who was a stewardess with one of the sick patients, has also now contracted symptoms. And although they're very mild, they're isolating. And look, it has like a 7 to 9 week incubation period. Just before that's we came on air, I had seen, or my mom had pointed out also, that President Trump has now officially made a statement regarding the hantavirus. And I'm paraphrasing, but it was something like, you know, hopefully it'll all be fine. So it's not fake. I mean, in terms of, or maybe it is fake. I hope it is. You know, it's being really discussed at a very top level, and it just requires, it's apparently 20 people were released from the boat at some point. So those 20 people have now gone to, you know, many places, and those many places, one person spreads to another person. Right. And here we are. Listen, everybody, just wear your mask if you're on a plane. I think we can probably do some old school habits that I would recommend. Not that I'm a doctor. Do what you want to do.
20: Do we know how it spreads? Does it spread through, like, saliva?
21: They say it's
20: like,
21: very hard to get. It's not as easily spread. I mean, listen, the mortality rate, they're saying, is 40%, right? So those are pretty staggering numbers. 40% is not great. But it's not airborne. Again, I am catching this. This is just what I've seen on the news. So forgive me. And anybody who has more current or smarter scientific information, please call us. I don't think it's allegedly spreading so quickly. Remember, at the time, COVID, you know, you just like were in the air, apparently. It was, you know, it spread so quick.
4: So this, and I mean, this is just a very quick search. It's really, you need to be, unless things have evolved, as things are want to do, but you have to breathe in virus particles from urine droppings or the saliva of an infected wild rodent. So it's not even just droppings. The animal itself has to be infected.
1: But it must
21: Has jumped. Yeah, that was so what was initially, that was the initial diagnosis, and that is totally true, Court. But now this other strain of it, which is like the anti-strain or something, is in fact person to person. And we see that now because of the stewardess on the airplane, and people who are on the ship are obviously, you know, really in harm's way. So send some prayers. What a scary thing.
4: And keep it here, because at the top of the hour, we're going to get into the Blake Lively and Justin Baldoni feud. It appears it ended with them. And don't forget, give us a call. We're at 888-31-CRIME. True Crime Tonight.
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21: Welcome back to True Crime Tonight on iHeartRadio. We're talking true crime all the time. I'm Stephanie Leidecker, here as always with my favorite ladies, Courtney Armstrong and Body Move In. Taha, Sam, and Adam are in the control room. Listen, if you want to join us live, we'd love to hear from you, 888-31-CRIME. In fact, given that it is Nurses Month, is it Nurses Month or Week? Let's call it Month, regardless.
1: It's Week, but we should call it
21: the We should month. Just do the whole
1: they
21: month.
1: Deserve it.
21: Yes. So happy Nurses Month. But we have all the nurses listening. You will know and can maybe have some inside scoop as things evolve in this hantavirus. Because look, it's a big story. It's a scary story. It's taken up the news feed. I'm seeing it on all the channels, some more than others. Is it a big deal? Who knows? It seems like it's under control. There is no need to panic. You know, we're all so wise these days. So follow your best instincts. And listen, there are viruses everywhere and people die of many, many viruses. And we just happen to be talking about this particular one. And in the big scheme of things, the numbers are very small. And it appears that, you know, they're doing contact tracing and therefore things should be under control, but just something for us all to be aware of, since it does appear to be just evolving a little bit by the moment.
9: or maybe that's just a big, loud, scary story that's meant to petrify us. I don't know the answer, but we're just unpacking. Courtney's looking into her eye. Her little eyebrow is up because she's knee deep and she's looking into the Moderna question mark, I guess, which is something that's being covered in Newsweek right now.
21: Yes. Although I was hoping we could actually unpack Blake and Justin.
9: Let's do it.
21: Okay. So the legal battle between Blake Lively and Justin Baldoni, it reached a settlement on Monday. And that was only 2 weeks in advance of their scheduled trial date.
20: Right.
21: So people see it both ways. The agreement marks a major milestone in this whole It Ends With Us saga. The two parties both acted in the movie. And the dispute began when the production of the film It Ends With Us, Justin Baldoni directed it, Blake Lively acted in it, and Blake Lively alleged she suffered hundreds of millions of damages after being betrayed as a bully online. Meanwhile, Justin Baldoni claimed that Blake Lively tried to seize control of the film. But now they made a joint announcement and said that it will be settled. Did you guys think this day would come?
9: Yes.
20: No.
9: I knew this day would come.
20: Did you?
9: This one's been really gross to me. I find this one a pox on so many different Hollywood houses.
20: Yeah.
9: And I'm glad we're talking about it because it's opened my eyes up to a lot of different topics. I am somebody who just, you know, the lights, camera, action of Hollywood and movies and television shows, I eat it up. So it always kind of breaks my heart when I sort of see the underbelly of it being a little less glitzy. When we're covering cases like this where you're like, oh, wow, that's pretty dark. Well, you know, this is one of those cases. Is this an example of, you know, Blake Lively, as she claims, was sexually harassed on set and she spoke out, which is what we're supposed to do these days, right? Everybody should speak out, male or female, if they're being certainly sexually harassed in the workplace. Terrible. And in doing so, you know, is it true that Wayfarer, who is the money behind Justin Baldoni, who was directing and had also secured the IP for this movie, Wayfarer then maybe jumped in to get ahead of it, hiring this really scary PR smear person or team to start putting out Instagrams of, or just in general, social media posts of Blake Lively in the most unlikable ways.
20: And by the way, and I watched Blake Lively.
9: Yeah, me too. Yeah. And I love Blake Lively. I was like, don't like her.
20: I don't like her, but I definitely side with her in terms of like her, if she was sexually assault, you know, harassed, she deserves to be heard 1,000,000%. But sure. I'm going to tell you, I fell for the PR campaign. Like I'm a good example of how it worked, right? Because I find her insufferable, right? But that's, I was talking to Courtney, I think offline actually, and I was telling her about all the compilations I had watched. Well, those were apparently all created by the smear campaign of her on, you know, Conan O'Brien and, you know, all these different talk shows that she would go on. And I was like, oh, she's so annoying. But that's how it worked.
9: She was, but it was also what she said, you know, oh, suddenly these clips were appearing. Right. So it wasn't like they were fake clips. It was her from certain context, appearances, though, right? And the context was lacking. It was also, listen, this is a show about this movie that at its core was about domestic violence. So while on the press tour, Blake Lively was also pushing some products. And, you know, some people felt like that was a bit distasteful. On its nose, you know, sexual harassment and speaking up, that's, you know, number one. However, if the sexual harassment claim is exaggerated or fabricated because the idea is, hey, by the way, this is just an allegation from Justin Baldoni. This is the other side of it. This is not my personal opinion. But let's think about it for a second. Justin Baldoni is saying, hey, look, I owned the IP, meaning I owned the book rights to this film. That was a very beloved book series. It Ends With Us. And there's multiple series in this book series. So there's more movies to come, right? And that we now know Blake Lively was inserting herself as a producer in a very meaningful way, where she was deciding that the wardrobe was going to be handled by her, and that she was going to have the music handled by her best buddy, Taylor Swift, and that she was going to personally be doing rewrites. Rewrites of a script is a very big deal. There's a writer's guild. It's a big honor to be writing on things. Typically, you know, nobody really wants the rewrites from every actor whose job is to really act what's written, right? That's a complicated thing. But I digress. Right. Maybe she thought the script was, you know, junk. There was an infamous story that she was at her house. You know, Justin Baldoni is a small fish, right? He has a lot of money behind him, but he himself is, this is the big moment. He's going to direct and star in a movie. He wrote it and he has the IP. This is it. Guy has everything on the line. And by the way, he was a host of like a feminist podcast about like women, you know, and he's like the yoga guy, you know, he's like with the bun on his head about, you know, which some people are turned off by. But he goes, there's this infamous meeting at Blake Lively's house, who, of course, she's married to Ryan Reynolds, America's biggest sweetheart movie star, and in walks Taylor Swift. And they basically say that they agree that Blake's version of the new script is better.
1: Is better.
9: Or how she's written things, and he felt very bullied. And like, oh my God, this one's taking the keys, and I'm trying to be cool and like make best buds with my movie star. And this is going sideways quick. You know, she's taking the keys and running with it and kicking me out of the club. And if she calls foul ball on sexual harassment, I'm going to get kicked out of the club, and then they're going to take over the IP because contractually they can't take the rights, meaning she and her husband can't take the rights over unless there's a real good reason for it, which he would claim was this sexual harassment allegation that was really made up or fabricated or taken out of context to move that ball forward. And if that's the case, shame, shame, shame on Blake Lively, because that makes it really hard on anybody else who's suffering with harassment if that's not the case.
21: Right. And it's important that the judge previously dismissed 10 of Lively's 13 original claims, but that includes all of the allegations of sexual harassment and defamation.
9: And then she kind of switched her tune, too. Remember, she was like, oh, well, it's really about being bullied online and how hard it is to be bullied online. And I'm like, well, it's not. It's a very big difference in sexual harassment.
21: Correct.
9: These are very big words. We talk about so many dark and hard things here, and it's so tough for victims to come forward, male or female, in any scenario, let alone the workplace, when you think your job is going to get taken or you're going to lose everything. So for that to be kind of, you know, messy, I think is a real disservice to women and men who are victimized and kind of is a bit of a setback if that's the case. And I think that's something that everybody needs to tread lightly on. And I think we just got to look at it. We don't know the truth of it. Only these two crazy kids know what happened. Speaking of breastfeeding, that was a big topic. Not to go back to the cabbage on the boobs, but that was a big thing that. Is that, you know, she was breastfeeding one day and then he came in. But then there was a text that said, oh, I'm breastfeeding. Come on in. But then I think Courtney Armstrong, you made the point that just because she said come on in one day doesn't mean that she always meant, hey, pop on in, I'm breastfeeding. You know, so these are really nuanced things. And it seems like it just got real messy and expensive and maybe bigger, the PR thing. What a mess. Ugh. Who knew that that was even a thing, that you paid people to make Instagrams and TikTok videos about what junk you are. Right. And true or otherwise, are taking things out of context. That's a bummer. And by the way, even in their illegal documents, all of their texts were being taken out of context. And that was kind of gross and, you know, a victory really for nobody.
1: True.
21: Yeah, absolutely. A victory for nobody. And yet both sides are kind of both parading as if. And there are victories on both sides. Blake Lively's team calls it a resounding victory. And her attorneys are arguing that by getting the defendants to admit her concerns, quote, deserve to be heard, that alone, it has ended what they call the fiction that she fabricated her claims. Okay. Also, Team Blake Lively, they have kept the door open for what could be a massive financial penalty against Baldoni. So Baldoni saying they have victory is the first thing I mentioned, that the judge dismissed all of the sexual harassment claims and others. And that the three remaining, Lively chose to settle the final three claims rather than taking them to trial. So that's what they're calling a win.
10: And remember, like, they had the premiere of this film and Blake Lively made Justin Baldoni, who was the director and the star of the movie alongside of her. Yeah, he wasn't allowed to attend the red carpet of his own movie and he had to watch it in the basement. He was in the basement with his entire family. Like, how humiliating is that? So there was it does appear on its nose, which is where I also get a little heartbroken. For, you know, women to kind of stand on, you know, things that, you know, we all fight against. And, you know, if that was a little bit on a curve, according to the judge, those harassment charges were not so accurate. That doesn't help anybody. So that bums me out, if in fact true. And then secondarily, you know, you have big shot stars, right? That are, you know, calling the shots. And just because you're a big time star doesn't mean you get to call the shots if you're not the director and the writer and the executive producer. And I loved Ryan Reynolds and I love Blake Lively. And I don't know, it has left a, now I feel a little bit yucked by them. And again, that's just perception, right? I don't know them. But I've watched them in everything, and now I'm kind of a little disillusioned.
20: Yuck your yum, right?
10: Yeah.
20: Yuck your yum. Exactly. Well, there is an exception to all the settlement, though. So when somebody says settlement, I feel like it's over, but it's not. This is not over. Mm. So Blake Lively, she's still pursuing a motion that she has pending for legal fees and damages against Justin Baldoni.
1: Oh, God.
20: Yeah, so there's still a pending motion that's not included in the settlement agreement. Go ahead.
10: You know what else kind of bothered me too? And then I'm going to put it to bed. But also, Ryan Reynolds, who, again, I watch him in anything. And in fact, I say, I was always like, God, does he seem like the greatest guy in the world? And what a beautiful family. They have four kids. This is, you know, dream come true.

0: back to True Crime Tonight on iHeartRadio. We're talking true crime all the time. I'm Steph, here with Courtney and Body. I'm so happy to be back. So much has happened since I was gone. And listen, this school shooter thing is, it's a real problem, as we all can agree, right? This is, the uptick has been astounding. And then Courtney had identified kind of this protocol that's happening to prevent school shootings. And who wants to do the setup? Court, do you want to fill us in a little bit here?
1: Sure. So this all started, there was an analysis by CNN, and the United States already has experienced at the very least 24 school shootings this year. And that's as of April 24th. So that's more than one per week. So there we lie in 2026, more than one school shooting on average per week at school.
0: I mean, just, yeah, period, that's stop. Let's like take that right in. I mean, how terrifying for this young generation to have this. And this is not a hurricane. This is not a tornado. This is active shooters. I mean, it's unbelievable. We didn't have to really deal with this when we were coming up.
2: No.
0: Or at least I didn't, no. Anecdotally. I didn't.
1: No. And so there have been reports from research organizations like RAND and Everytown for Gun Safety. And they've done a really good job putting together a comprehensive look at the current state of active shooter drills. And these are the drills that help for preparedness in the event of a school shooter. And it's used from K through 12 in, I don't have it in front of me, but I think it's more than 90% of schools. And you know, these school shootings, they instill profound fear, and it has, you know, it's nearly universal, these active shooter drills. I mean, what do you think that children have to contend with this and have had to for a while now?
0: Oh, I can speak for myself. I think it has to be talked about, unfortunately, and there does have to be a protocol because, again, think of the panic in the moment of something so scary, you know, as in all scary things, having a script and kind of knowing what the first immediate thing to do in a moment of panic is really important, right? And I think silence and chaos, you know, are very far apart in these types of scenarios. And, you know, for young people especially, it's really scary, right? So for anybody, obviously, but you're dealing with a lot of kids, and for teachers to be able to control, you know, group panic, and, you know, you're imagining, or at least I am, you know, boarding the door and putting up all the furniture against the door and ducking and shutting all the windows and being quiet. I mean, all of these things are just absolutely horrifying. Yet the other side of that, I would have to assume, is for kids who are playing out these scenarios in their head, A, is it normalizing it? And B, is it just, you know, enlisting fear in our kids? I think we talked about this maybe 90 times, and I'm surprised by it every single time, that the that getting backpacks with bulletproof inserts is a real thing. And the last I had checked in on it, because this was happening personally, the school that at one point my son attended was having a lot of these active shooter calls, you know, so there were thankfully nothing. But at the time, I remember saying, even maybe even on the show at some point, like, people are suggesting bulletproof backpacks. And I looked into it, and they were all sold out nationally. So, like, here we are. What's the answer? I don't know what the answer is here.
3: I don't know. Well, either, but I tend to agree with you on everything that you said.
1: And so there are areas of alignment that are like best practices set by different organizations and age appropriateness. So most schools do tailor by age. So almost all students starting in kinder, they're taught to lock doors and stay silent. And it's not until you get sort of into middle and high school are you then further instructed by one thing is often it's a run, hide, fight. And it's different tactics that you can use, Steph.
0: I don't love the whole fight part. I don't know if that's the what are we teaching our kids to, like, fight the attacker is also, what a scary scenario.
3: Throwing
0: that
3: objects,
0: is.
3: I think, is like the main thing, right?
1: It is, you know, it's purported as an absolute last absolute right. last resort. And yes, throwing okay. your laptop that everyone has, you can throw that.
2: Mm-hmm.
1: But mm-hmm. And also
3: scissors, throw those.
1: Yeah, very few of these drills involve anything scary. I mean, I was appalled that some of them might have used fake blood and people in masks.
2: Oh.
3: And the sounds of gunfire too.
1: And sounds, yes.
0: So this is where you lose me, because I think mm-hmm. now we're, you know, entering scary movie phase, right? So we don't want to traumatize. It's like we can talk about what to do or what happens at war without reenacting it. That's also one layer too far. My humble opinion, open to being wrong. My gut reaction. You know, I had a friend, I think we talked about this here too. I have a friend who loved somebody very much. I'm going to leave all of them nameless. But a person that I love very much, she was in, had a long relationship with a man who was a survivor of Columbine. He was one of the students who had to play dead while the killers walked by. And imagine you have carnage around you. Your classmates are being killed. There's footsteps coming right by your body. And in this particular case, they played dead and survived. And, you know, from there, immediately trauma ensues. And, you know, this was obviously a bit ago when medications get involved. And then in this case, in his particular case, medication led to addiction. And then he, in fact, became a pundit about school shooters and sort of the activity of preparedness and, you know, keeping the conversations open, which are important ones, you know, like stranger danger and things that we talk about all the time on this show, without straight up traumatizing your kids too, because the anticipation is scary. And also the normalcy, does that maybe make it more normal to be like in active shooter land? I don't know.
1: I don't know. Listen, if you're just joining us, this is True Crime Tonight, and we're talking about school shooter drills and their pervasiveness in this country. And also we're going to get into some of the mental impacts that seem to follow these drills. We'd love to hear your thoughts on this complicated issue. We're at 888-31-CRIME. And right now we have a talk back by producer Ava, which we haven't heard.
4: Hi, this is producer Ava, and I'm just sending in this talk back because as I'm researching these active shooter drills, I'm actually surprising myself that I'm having a reaction that's completely contradictory with the reports that I'm reading, and I wanted to share this perspective. I grew up doing active shooter drills starting in sixth grade. The reports that I'm reading are saying that overall they're not great for mental health. They don't necessarily have any proven positive results. But I remember feeling as a middle schooler and as a high schooler really frustrated with the way that the active shooter drills were being taught to us. I'm sure this has changed a little bit, but we were told like, oh, it's not an active shooter drill. It's a lockdown drill. And it could be for any reason that there's campus danger. And we're just going to close the doors and sit quietly. And I felt really frustrated that I was kind of being talked down to almost. Students in America are entitled to that information and entitled to that training. Maybe a good way of doing it is you can kind of opt in to the lockdown drills or the school shooter trainings. Okay, thank you. Interested to hear what you guys think.
0: It's so interesting. See, this is why it's so great to have different perspectives. Ava for the win. You know, she's closer to it. She's closer in age too.
3: She is. She's much younger than all of us, right? And her perspective is that the kids should have these drills. I'm guessing that's her perspective. And they should be told what's going on. Like, don't treat your kids with kid gloves so much, right? Give them some autonomy with this, I guess.
2: And we're saying kind of the opposite. And
3: I don't know.
2: None of us really do.
3: Yeah.
0: Like, I'm new to the area where there are tornadoes, for example. So it's a new thing for me personally. I've never experienced, you know, that what is very scary when there's tornadoes lingering around, right? And by the way, so many of that happening right now. If you're suffering or struggling anywhere right now who's being affected by the insane storms, please know we are so rooting and all of the above. It's so scary. So, you know, I've now identified what you do and where you go. And I make sure I have the belongings already there. So in the moment when an alarm goes off that there's a tornado, the panic for me as a mom doesn't kick in, which I got to tell you, there was one night we were on the show even where it was real scary. I had the moment of like, what do I do? What do I do? What do I do? Mm-hmm. And it ended up being a non-issue. But, you know, now we talk through it. And as a family, like what's the rules here, kids? Mm-hmm. And for myself, and I'm an adult, because, you know, it's, you get emotionally dysregulated. So I think that's a really good point, Ava, that maybe we, by the way, I always thought it was kid gloves. Is it kid gloves? That makes more sense.
1: Yeah.
0: K-I-D. Yeah. I've been saying K-I-T.
3: Have you? Oh.
1: What kind of kid?
0: Like my entire,
2: what's a kid?
0: I don't know. I have no idea why a kid and why it has gloves. I don't know. Kid gloves totally makes more sense. I'm glad you've corrected that after 100 years of me saying it incorrectly. But you're right. Sometimes I think we, you know, we underestimate how wise our
2: kids are.
0: Next generation and our kids are. Mm-hmm. And maybe they do just need to know the pure, just the facts, ma'am.
1: Mm-hmm. And I was just going to say, I am a big proponent that knowledge, like the example you just gave about tornadoes, that practical knowledge is power. I mean, I don't know, you know, it's even, you know, if a fire happens, what are you asking from a very, very young age? What do you do? Run out the door. Do you stop and get this? I run out the door. Do you do, you know, and because it's just, okay, there's a thing that happens, you know, when it happens,
2: these things do
1: don't
2: happen.
1: Need to think. It's just, remember Stop, Drop, and Roll? I don't even know if that is still.
0: That's another, I don't even know if they still do it. Stop, Drop, and Rolling from?
2: Well, for the fires. Or fire. Something.
0: What
2: like
0: fires?
2: If you caught on fire, you stop, drop, and roll.
0: Why would you catch on fire?
3: Well, California, there's earthquakes and fires.
2: Any kind of, anything that could happen. But I mean, I compare it to like on a flight, like, you know, hopefully there's no emergency, but I want to know every step and what I should do should there be an emergency. So at least I have the preparation that if the oxygen mask falls, like what should I be doing? So I think it's in that same realm that like children are in a classroom. So you do need to be prepared in some way, shape or form. I was going to go back to the sound effects that you were talking about, the gunshots and sounds, because we have talked about cases where people say, you know, it's mayhem. You don't even realize how loud and how crazy and wild and everything is out of control. So maybe those little steps do help in some way, shape, or form to prepare you so you can kind of mentally be prepared. But who knows? I don't have a child. It's hard for me to guess.
0: We should do a review as an in general, too. You know, I'm reminded right now and my heart just wants to rip out of its chest when I think of Pulse Nightclub. You know, the tragedy in Pulse Nightclub, if you guys will remember, that was, you know, I think, you know, one of the largest crimes in Ohio's history, where so many were in this nightclub, having the time of their lives. And I think so.
3: Florida.
1: No, it was in Florida.
0: Oh, forgive me.
1: I know why you're, go ahead. But it was in 2016 and it was a huge tragedy.
0: And you know, that, the mayhem. I just remember when we were sort of, you know, reviewing it at the time and, you know, we had done a deep dive. This is so long ago. You know, just picturing people like huddled in the bathroom stalls. And what do you do in those scenarios, you know, when panic sets in? And, you know, I think we all need to, unfortunately, maybe have a refresher course.
2: I agree.
0: I'm not even sure that I have the right. I know, stay calm, I think, is always the answer in any terrible situation, but it's a tough one.
1: So I just wanted to get a little bit more information because this is what surprised me. So what these research institutes found, and they did this utilizing what they call big data to analyze social media conversations 90 days before and 90 days after drills, and they did this for over 100 schools, and there were sharp declines in overall community well-being. So anxiety and stress increased 42%, and high school communities saw anxiety spike up 52%, depression up for middle schoolers, and frequent mentions of blood and pain and pills, and this were, again, all spikes after. So I just say that because I had no knowledge that was the case, but I certainly believe it. And lastly, the recommendations for reform for these institutes are to shift away from the high intensity, quote, realistic drills we referred to, which again, I think are less than half, not as common. And they can do staff only training is what one, one like other suggestions. Train the teachers what to do. And then also give the students and parents a heads up. Like that's a big thing. And that doesn't happen very often.
2: That's surprising.
5: What do you mean, a heads up? It's a surprise drill?
1: Yeah. More often than not, it's
5: that's
1: a surprise.
5: Traumatic also.
2: That's
1: well, and that's why they're recommending that people shouldn't do that. So you agree with the research.
5: It's like a fake. Well, that's a terrible idea. What do I know?
1: So listen, stick around. We've got talkbacks and lots of your reactions, and we want to hear all of your thoughts. Keep it here. True crime tonight. We're talking true crime all the time.
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7: Plan A, and then in 4 weeks, we're going to do plan B, and then plan C. Does it keep changing?
8: These are just things I think of. I would doubt it because you don't, in a moment of panic, you're not going to want to remember if it's day A or B. So I could
7: That's
8: be wrong
7: true.
8: On that.
7: No, you
8: you're
7: might be right.
8: Not going just, to. But when you said that, when Body said my, that, we literally jumped we all back. Because
7: I'm sure they thought of that though.
8: In likelihood, yeah, I'm sure they have. Because in likelihood, it is someone who at some point has been a student,
7: right? Because it could be, you know, they're doing these in second grade, but that you know maybe in middle school, a potential shooter remembers. Oh, in second grade, the second grade classroom does this. You know what I mean? Like, I don't know. Yeah. I don't know.
9: That is such an interesting point. I mean, listen, something's obviously not working if one week is the average of some sort of school shooting. So this is like an epidemic at this point. There's three things that I know for sure now based on this show. School shootings, we have to get to a resolve somewhere. Maybe that is, you know, is it therapy in this? I don't know what the thing is. I think somebody in our audience does, and suggestions are all welcome. And that domestic violence and sexual abuse, specifically sexual abuse that has not been shared. And by the way, we'll cover this a different day, but hats off to the former NFL players, the male NFL players who, if you guys have just seen this, Ohio State University, there's a big lawsuit because they had a coach on staff many years ago. This is like back in like 1978, and he had been abusing hundreds of football players, male on male sexual abuse. Now, years later, several well-known, 12, I believe, well-known NFL players have now come in. This is real time. I know this is not on our list of things to talk about, but we can. Because, again, shout out to the courage, have now come out publicly to say, add their names to this case, this lawsuit.
7: Oh, wow.
9: And have to say, listen, I haven't talked about it before.
7: That's very brave.
9: You know, because the shame. You know, we think about why is all the men hate the women? You know, men are being abused just as much
7: too,
9: and they're just not allowed to talk about it. And I'm hoping that by us all like ripping the band-aid off here, you realize you're not as alone, and there is no shame. You were a victim,
7: and imagine, imagine you're this big, burly, manly
10: football player,
7: player, and you know these are people that other men of all ages look up to. So the bravery and the courage that these men are exhibiting, I'm very proud of them. Because they're going to help so many other
9: men. Head to toe. Head to
8: toe. Oh my gosh, 30 former Ohio State football players.
10: Wow.
7: Good for them.
8: Standing strong.
7: Blessings to them. Like in the abundance.
8: That's right.
9: head to toe chills right now. It is something that I think we're uncovering more and more of, right? And we talk so much about, you know, the sexual abuse and the Epstein stuff, but young boys, it is like the silence and, you know, it how really it confuses is. Your sexuality. Yeah,
10: there's a shame.
9: For men and women, but the shame game. You know, because of the masculinity part that's somehow wrapped up in it. I'm obviously not a man. I'm projecting a bit. But it is so courageous and way more common than I think has been discussed, right? So it sets the stage. And I think they're being really embraced and reminded that it is one man who looks back to bring up another. You know, I think we all benefit. Yeah. So... Sorry, I digress.
10: Thank you for digressing. I didn't know a lot about that, and I would love to unpack it more with all of us.
9: Yeah.
10: But, thank you for that. But in the meantime, if we want, we can go to another talk back.
6: Yeah.
11: Hi, this is Michelle from New York. I'm listening to your episode, and you're talking about Esau, the Long Island serial killer's wife. And I was just wondering, she's sitting on this property that's worth a lot of money. Why doesn't she just sell it? She'll probably get $1 million for it, be able to start over and another place, change her name, and not live with this penance that she's putting herself through. Thanks, guys. Love you. Bye.
9: We love you. You're a Long Island girl. I sense my Long Island accent.
10: Wasn't it?
7: Let me ask you a question. Would you buy that house knowing that 8 women were killed in that basement?
8: Someone will.
10: Yeah.
7: I think somebody would too.
9: I'll tell you what. I think it's a nice area.
7: I wouldn't, but I think more people wouldn't, but I think an eccentric person that's into like dark and disturbing kind of situations would buy it for like above the property value, like as much, you know what I mean? I do think that there's a market for it, for sure.
9: Who wants that neighbor who's like has a fascination for dark things, who wants to move into the murder house?
7: Right.
10: I could be buying the land, knocking the house down, and maybe rebuilding something because it is a great neighborhood.
7: That could be.
9: That's a great idea.
8: But to stop the penance and it seems right. I don't know. It appears.
9: Can we get Asa a condo in Florida in a whole new name?
10: Let's give it.
9: You got that haircut going. Let's go. Like we want fresh. Let those kids have a new beginning and some sunshine on their faces. I will say, as a Long Islander, that is a beautiful neck of the woods, and a really special place. And what a great call, though, if you get the land.
10: Isn't it?
9: And you knock out that house, which is a real eyesore at this point, and, you know, junky, horrible things, and, you know, plant some trees, get some grass and some new construction, and I'm sure the neighbors would like that as well.
10: They'd love that. Yeah, get that,
8: good
10: change that
8: grief,
10: up.
8: Of course.
10: Oh, God.
8: I mean, imagine, you walk a dog, you get your mail, and every time you have to go by your next-door neighbor and know what went on there.
9: The serial killer?
8: Right. I mean, an actual serial killer,
10: serial killer home
8: doing
10: right there.
8: That in the house next door.
9: The
10: part that I can't wrap my head around is she's sleeping in the basement. Like she, if I'm not mistaken, is that what I read? She's sleeping down in the basement. That part I can't understand. If you are going to stay in the house.
9: Courtney said we got a remodel on the basement. So some fresh paneling and some, you know, cork ceiling. But again, she's like laying on the floor because she wants to bury herself there
8: penance.
9: Emotionally.
8: I mean, she has said
9: that's well said. Just,
10: well, we've been talking a lot about this documentary, and Body has been, her head is nearly going to explode. Every time we talk about it,
7: like,
10: she's like,
7: going
10: could we please?
7: To explode.
10: Yeah. We have to
7: like,
10: cover
7: if
10: this.
7: If we don't
10: talk
7: about
10: it.
7: This in very quickly, I'm literally going to explode. This episode.
9: How about, let's do it.
10: Let's agree on Sunday. We should talk about it. Let's do it Sunday. Okay. That way all of our listeners who are out there who want to weigh in and are going to watch it, they can join and talk, join the conversation. Okay. And in case people don't know, it's the Gilgo Beach Killer House of Secrets. It's exclusively on Peacock. It's a 3-part docuseries. It's a 4-part, but which episode is the one that we really want people to watch? That's it. Episode
9: the last
10: four.
9: Just one dropped recently.
8: It just dropped.
9: It's extraordinary. And by the way, big congrats to Corey Abraham, who we've had on this show.
7: Yes,
9: who
7: we
9: was
7: did.
9: The network exec at the time.
7: Right.
9: Who made this doc. She was in that basement. You know, maybe she'll come back
7: she
9: and
7: was.
9: Chat with us about it. But this episode, exceptional episode. Oof.
7: This episode blew my mind, and I can't wait to talk about it. I'm going to shut up right now.
9: It's okay. So okay. Insider to access beyond measure.
7: Beyond measure.
9: Run, don't walk. So we're doing a supercharged true crime and chill on this Sunday. Fast turnaround.
10: This Sunday.
9: All right, now we're talking. Let's go.
10: And we can just watch that last episode, right? Is it okay, or do you have to watch the whole thing in case people...
7: 100%. Oh, no. If you know Lisk, actually, no, you don't even have to know
9: Lisk. The whole
7: thing
9: is very good.
7: But the whole thing is really good. But the episode four in particular, you don't even have to know the story to understand what the access that is given and understand how unprecedented it is and crazy that this happened.
10: Love it. Yeah. Just being conscious of like busy moms and people out there who may not have time.
7: Yeah, for sure. Yeah. Okay. Episode four is fine. Yeah. Love it. Just watch episode four.
8: Yeah. Speaking of busy moms, by the way, so on Sunday when we are back, it will be Mother's Day. And actually, we would love any talkbacks between now and then on how hopefully you are being celebrated or are celebrating yourself or celebrating any mother in your life. So leave us a talkback. We have, just go to the iHeartRadio app, upper right-hand corner, little red microphone, click on that, and then you're on the show. So it would be fun to...
10: I love that idea. Yeah.
8: Grab another talkback now.
12: Hey guys, it's Amanda from Mississippi. I was just calling because you guys are talking about like every time somebody calls in, you're like, okay, who's your favorite? Well, I can say that I love all of you guys, but I do kind of have a favorite. And it's Stephanie because her terminally positive attitude and happiness just warms my heart. But I do love all you guys. I love Courtney's, like, very to business, like, you know, to the facts, just as it is, and body keeps things moving and adds, you know, a lot of things to it. She has a lot of knowledge on a lot of different things. So I love you all, but Stephanie, you have a special place in my heart. Y'all keep doing the thing. Bye.
7: Stephanie.
9: I thought you were going to say Rita the cat. I thought it was going to be Adam's cat, Rita.
8: No, well said.
9: I vote Rita. I wrote Vita for president.
8: No, what a perfect welcome home. I wish I would have done something similar, but yes.
9: We are the same, and I love you guys, and that is very sweet. Rita the cat for president. By the way, I was a little cranky today, so good time Charlie sometimes can be a little cranky.
7: Why are you cranky today?
9: A little jet lagged, and you know, suddenly like the pile on was real.
10: Tell us about dying to hear about
9: the good or the bad. The good. Well, you know, honestly, like I had a couple days that I knew I had to work and go think, and sometimes I don't know if you guys have ever been in that spot. I know you have. I know everybody in front of me has, but anyone listening, I'm sure, where you just feel like you need to step out of the walls to get a little perspective. You know, sometimes, you know, even gratitude can hit a wall. Dare I say, and I felt like I was kind of bumping into myself a bit, and I just sort of needed to think. And, you know, like, listen, we talk about so many dark things, and I just want to always make a double gut check that we're, you know, we're really finding the dignity and stuff and the grace and stuff, and sometimes it's heavy. Yeah. So I spontaneously went to Paris, which things you never get to say, and was a little bit lonesome. And I'm saying this for the soft launch of it, not because I'm not soft launching a relationship. I'm just saying that even when you're feeling a little lonesome, sometimes magic can happen. And I met somebody amazing.
7: In Paris?
9: We'll see. Listen, I say this like not as a launch of a relationship. I'm saying just the feeling of going from feeling a little lost and lonesome, even for no good reason, just because it's a random Tuesday, you know?
10: I know. Presses. Everybody's like, hold on.
9: So we haven't even talked about this.
10: Is it a Frenchman?
9: It's like geography. No. Wrong state. He lives in like the wrong state, you know, long distance. I've known him.
7: Long distance
9: prior
7: can be great.
9: To living. I know. Yeah. It's like I've been so crabby today.
7: Oh my God, Stephanie, this is awesome. I'm so excited.
10: I'm excited. I know. This is great news.
8: I am staggered.
9: Yeah, I haven't shared. It wasn't like secret, but I was like, I'll sell you anything. I didn't want to bore everybody, but since we have 2 minutes, but I'm happy to do a deep dive anytime. Feel free to call it and ask. But this person was also just happening. I was going anyway and was going to wander around the city alone, and he was for business going to be in the area. And what with the timing, and the timing was quite serendipitous, and it felt divinely guided. And
7: by the way,
9: you know how I feel. I get so caught up in like, what's the religious people? I deeply believe in God. And I swear there were a few like very serendipitous things that reminded me, relationship aside, person aside, facelessness, but just reminded me of, oh my God, sometimes it is good to step out of your comfort zone to kind of remember how comfortable your zone is.
7: Okay. You guys, so no pressure this
9: on
7: real
9: the
7: time.
9: Early days.
10: Yeah,
9: but
10: everyone's
9: like,
10: learning real time.
9: We're all in this real time. I just got back. I was traveling. Yeah, it was a 24-hour flight. Literally, because of so many drops in the oil prices.
7: You had a romantic twist in Paris.
10: Wow.
7: You didn't tell us until just now.
9: I danced on a table, and I had escargot. And and I did have gluten-free pastries.
10: Oh, yes. Well, that part. Okay.
9: So don't cry for me, Argentina. But that's why I've been cranky. More on this to come, kids.
8: Bye.
10: Bye.
9: We'll talk to you Sunday.
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1: All right. Also, happy Friday. Yay, we finally made it. We are into our weekend. Now, granted, we still got to get through today, but I mean, Friday is a part of the weekend. Appreciate you having us on. Coming up on the way, let's do some Bruno Mars and Sienna Spyro next. Hold on.
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Now, 105.1. So recently, Taylor's fiance, Travis Kelce, made a quick little comment about his upcoming wedding to Taylor. It was during his podcast, New Heights, when their guest was saying like, oh, you know, you're going to see this very soon. You're going to be at your wedding where you're going to be in a room full of people from your childhood, your professional career. He's like, it's surreal. And Travis said, can't wait, with a big old smile. So yeah, he hopefully is very excited for the wedding. I know it could be a lot, right? Planning a wedding and it's, you know, but they got money and they got people to help with that. So I'm sure it's all good. All right, Green Day, Tame Impala and Jenny coming up on the way. Stay here.

0: Central Iowa's Now 105.1 with Valentine in the Morning. So did you hear the news? AMC is bringing concerts to theaters even more. Okay, so we've seen, of course, the success of like Taylor Swift and Beyonce, and now Billie Eilish's tour film is out in theaters. Well, AMC is going to be bringing live concerts to the movie theaters by partnering with Arena One. They're going to be doing a live concert series that features performances from like Bebe Rexha, Paris Hilton, Maren Morris, and so it's going to be like a live simulcast. That sounds pretty cool. That would be really fun, like night out if you can't go to the concert, right? All right, Huntrix, Lumineers, coming up on the way. Stay here.
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1: Well, you know the moments in this song where they shout, you know? That was actually just meant for the live performances, but the band then kind of felt like it gave the song a very distinct sound, so they put it in. So, hey,

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the home of Valentine in the morning. Now, 105.1. Well, apparently there is one little tweak you could do to your pre-workout that will help you keep exercising longer. I'll tell you what it is next.

0: The home of Valentine in the morning. Now, 105.1. All right, so there is one little thing you can do to help your workout last even longer, like increase your endurance. They're saying a new study says, and this seems like such an obvious thing, is make sure that you're listening to your own music and your favorite songs. Yeah, it says that in this study, people who listened to their favorite songs actually lasted longer, 20% longer than those riding in silence. Yeah, of course, you need to do something while you're working out. You need good music, good tunes. You can have us on as well. Yeah, you can always have us on the free iHeartRadio app. And we have actually a ton of different playlists on the iHeart app as well. So, I mean, even if you're not listening to us, there's going to be something there for you. All right, Billie Eilish, Paramore coming up on the way.
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1: Well, let me ask you this. If your father was a like rich rock star and had all this money and you weren't going to get any of it in your inheritance, would you be bummed? I feel like I slightly would be. Well, recently, Sting emphasized that he will not be passing down his wealth to his 6 children. He says they've all been blessed with really great worth ethics. And he says, I don't know if that's DNA or something, but they go to work. They work hard. They'd not be passing on his money to them. Okay, listen, I'm all about working hard. Trust me. But a little extra cash could definitely help out. In like other ways, right? Oh my God, that's wild. 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All right, Somber and Benson Boone on the way. Stay here.
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Want to send a big hello to Jessica listening to us on the free iHeartRadio app. She just sent us as the number one preset. Thank you, Jessica. You can do the same thing if you're listening to us there. It's a little button that says add preset. Do it now.

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Now, 105.1. Well, it was a busy week for Brittany. Yeah, she pleaded guilty to a reckless driving in her DUI case. She avoided jail time. She's also apparently left the treatment facility that she was at. I hope she's good, though. I hope she's okay. All right, it's Brittany, toxic.

0: Now 105.1 music from the 90s to now. All right, remember, your chance to win $1,000 happens later today. Think about it. If you won $1,000 today, you might spend your Mother's Day slightly differently, right? You could be really treating mom to, I don't know, a spa day, mani-pedi, a great meal out, just some fun, or on yourself as well. So a lot of things you could do with $1,000. Make sure to check back in after 9 a.m. because that's going to be that first hour to win $1,000 easy money. All right, Charlie Puth, the Goo Goo Dolls is coming up on the way.
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0: 1051.
1: Well, you know how USA is going to be celebrating its 250th birthday, right? Well, all these food products are coming out celebrating it. Like, I heard we're going to be getting Cheerios. It's going to be releasing a birthday cake flavor cereal. Well, that sounds yummy. It's Huntrix.

0: the home of Valentine in the Morning. 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
1: All right, friends. Hi, this is Natalia hanging out with you. And yeah, so apparently we are going to be getting a lot of food products that are going to be celebrating 250th birthday of USA. I mentioned earlier that Cheerios is going to release a birthday cake flavored cereal. Did you see the Oreos, though, too? Those are going to have some red, white, and blue filling in a vanilla cookie. Coca-Cola will have a special mini cans designed for each state. That's cool. And then Mountain Dew is actually going to be renamed as American Dew. So there you go. A lot of people celebrating USA.
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Thanks for having us on. 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

Central Iowa's Now 105.1 with Valentine in the Morning. So if you know someone getting ready to get married, let me tell you this. Times are changing when it comes to wedding gifts. I'll tell you what is the new trend right now in a few songs. Stay here, okay? It's Matchbox 20. I'm Well.

0: the home of Valentine in the Morning. Now, 105.1.
1: All right. So, wedding season is upon us. A lot of people are going to be getting married. But they're saying that now the trend for wedding gifts is not this old-fashioned registry where people are asking for food processors or, you know, the Ninja, mixer. But no, they basically just want cash. That's what they are doing. Soon-to-be newlyweds are moving away from physical gifts altogether, and they're asking for cash to help make a down payment on a first home or even a honeymoon. You know, when I got married, I did a thing where people can buy us things at our honeymoon. So it was like a massage, or money would go towards an excursion. So that was really cool. So I think asking for money is not rude at all. And if they are asking for it, just so much easier, because now you don't have to go shopping, right? All right, Shawn Mendes, Harry Styles on the way. Stay here.
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0: 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Now 105.1, it is Valentine in the morning.
1: A rare hantavirus outbreak in a cruise ship is getting worldwide attention. A ship called the MV Hondius is heading towards Spain itself with about 150 people still on board. Other passengers already left the cruise before the outbreak became public and have since returned home. Doctors say hantavirus is rare, but symptoms can start like the flu before turning into severe breathing problems. If you get any of that, you should talk to your doctor. There are tests for the hantavirus. They're not like the common COVID test anymore where you just put something up your nose. It's more blood tests, maybe more in the professional setting where you can get tested for it. But it mimics flu-like symptoms. And it's an incubation period I heard from anywhere from 1 to 8 weeks.

0: Now 105.1, it's Valentine in the morning. Hey, Michael, good morning. How are you, man?
1: I'm good. How about you?
0: I'm doing really well. Why'd you call in? What's on your mind?
1: I just wanted to let you guys know that you guys are the only radio station I listen to.
2: Thank you.
0: Well, why is that? What is it about our radio station or about our show that you find endearing?
1: Well, just listening to your guys' story in the morning is totally awesome. Every morning, me and my daughter.
0: Oh, cool.
1: You know, between Jill having her MS stories, I actually have epilepsy. So I go through a lot of similar issues myself. Right. So
0: explain to me, or anybody listening, give me some of the issues with epilepsy, because obviously I'm very well aware of MS now. But I don't know as much about epilepsy. I know there's is there seizures or something, or what is it?
1: Right, exactly. A lot of people with epilepsy have seizures, and it can be anywhere from little mild ones where they just kind of space out, all the way to where they have grand mals where they actually pass out and seize on the floor and everything like that. And
0: I'm sure you take medication for that and stuff, but is your family aware of what to do? Or they're well versed in what to do if something like that happened?
1: Yeah, I've had it since 1998.
2: Oh, wow.
1: And just getting my driver's license when I was a teenager and things like that.
0: Oh, of course.
1: It's a long, complicated.
0: No, it's got to be a huge process. And obviously people are just afraid that if you had a seizure while you're driving, so it's not just your safety, it's everybody's safety and stuff.
1: Yeah.
0: What do you do for work? Have you navigated that world within your epilepsy at the same time?
1: Yeah, actually, because I have it so well under control now, I actually am a mechanic.
0: Yeah.
1: That's good. But right now I actually hurt myself and my job, so I'm actually been on workman's comp for
0: what did you do? What happened?
1: So we work on anything from little cars all the way up to fire trucks and dump trucks.
0: Right.
1: So working on the tires on one of the bigger cars.
0: Yeah.
1: I was lifting one of them and
0: the back
1: blew out a disc in
0: my
1: back.
0: I knew it, dude. That back, and when the back goes out, is so painful. Oh, it's the worst.
1: Yeah, I actually had to get back surgery.
0: Oh, no.
1: Yeah.
0: I dropped a pencil on the floor one time, sometime in the early 2000s, and I bent down to pick it up, and the back went out, and I was on that floor for like an hour. Couldn't move.
2: No.
0: That pain is debilitating if you've never had it, seriously.
1: Oh, yeah, it's horrible. I've been fighting it for 2 years now.
0: Yeah. Like, in that moment, I mean, if you could go back in time, you'd be like, give me the seizure.
1: Yeah, it really is like that.
0: Yeah, it's that bad, back pain. You're like, give me the seizure, I'll take that. I know it's going to pass. The back pain doesn't pass.
2: Mm.
0: Crazy stuff.
1: Right, exactly.
0: Well, listen, I appreciate that we are giving you some enjoyment or some kind of fun in the morning. And tell your daughter we said hello, of course, as well.
1: Definitely. She'll be so excited.
0: Oh, that's wild. What's her name?
1: Cambria, but we call her Cammy.
0: Cammy! Hey. What up, Cammy? Because you Cam.
2: And thank you for not switching to any other stations. We appreciate that. We're the only ones.
1: Yeah, definitely. You guys are my only preset and the only one I listen to.
2: Thank you.
0: I love that. Hang tight. I want to get you in the Christmas card list, okay?
1: Yeah, that'd be awesome. Great. Right. Thank you.
0: One second.
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0: 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Now 105.1. It is Valentine in the morning. 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You know, in the upper right-hand corner while you're listening is a red microphone icon. You can leave us what we call a talkback. It's a 30-second voice note. Comes directly to the studio. We hear it here. It's like you're calling your friend and just leaving them a message.
1: And just send us that message as your friends. Anytime. Say whatever you want. Tap that red microphone.

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0: Now 105.1, it is Valentine in the morning. I do want to ask you guys if you got Mother's Day plans, if you figured it out.
1: Ooh.
0: Right? Have you, John?
2: I am going to see a movie, I think. I think I'm going to take my mom to The Devil Wears Prada 2.
0: Cute. Good. Not as good as the first one, but it's good. She'll have fun.
2: Okay.
0: And going with you will be a nice treat. Jill?
3: My mom is in Japan with my husband and a ton of their friends.
0: Wait, what?
3: Yeah.
0: How are we just hearing about this?
3: Oh, my mom and her... Wait,
0: you said your mom is in Japan with my husband. What freaky stuff are you guys into?
1: Very interesting.
4: Tomo arigato.
3: Did I really?
0: Yes, you really did.
3: My mom and my dad are in Japan.
0: Okay. Hold on. Play it back, Brian. Play it back.
3: My mom is in Japan with my husband and a ton of their... I can't believe I said that.
0: Yes, Freud. Freud is here. Freud is part of our show.
3: Gosh, maybe because I associate Japan with my husband because we've been a couple times.
0: Yeah, that's
3: maybe.
0: Right.
3: I don't know. Anyway, my mom is spending Mother's Day in Tokyo, so she won't be here. But I might be doing something with my sisters, who are both moms.
0: Because your husband's not around either. have you ever noticed anything between Jeff and your mom?
3: Absolutely not.
2: Different time, different place.
3: No.
2: So he's not nice to her.
0: No. Does she like him?
3: She has said that he is her favorite son-in-law.
2: Wow, how rude.
0: Who has she said that to?
3: Me.
2: That's really...
0: She has never... Oh my God, she said that to you and the others don't know about this?
3: She has said that to all of us at different times.
2: Oh, wow.
3: To all my sisters. Like, she will say that.
2: That's crazy because one time we picked our favorite sister of yours and you got really mad at us for
3: that. Yeah, I did.
2: Told us never to repeat it.
3: Yeah, because it's rude to the other sister.
0: So you know what your mom is doing?
3: What?
0: By saying that to each and every one of you, she's just fishing to see who wants to go to Japan. She's trying out the son-in-laws to see who says yes.
3: You're right. And Jeff said yes.
0: Jeff said yes.
3: Wow.
0: He said yes to the Karen. How about that?
3: Wow.
0: What a freaky little world you got.
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0: It is Valentine in the morning, now 105.1. If you're famous having a birthday, get ready for that shout out.
1: Imagine this famous baby coming out saying, let me be your baby.
2: Enrique Iglesias. Yes.
0: I can be a hero, baby.
1: It's also Anthony the Blue Wiggles' birthday today.
3: Anthony!

0: Now 105.1, music from the 90s to now. It's Valentine in the morning. Time for today's dumb game.
1: It's two truths and a lie. Woo. Valentine, myself, and John are going to give you a statement about our lives. Your job will be to tell us which one is telling a lie.
2: It's chill.
1: What, excuse me?
0: All right, well, let's meet our contestants today. Hannah, good morning. How are you today?
3: Good morning. I'm doing good. How are you?
0: We're doing good. We're happy to have you here. So, Hannah, we're going around the room. You have to pick the liar, okay? You have to pick the liar. I'll go first.
3: Okay.
0: In my 20s, I used to dye my eyelashes at a salon to make my eyes, quote unquote, pop.
1: At 8 years old, I was considered a piano prodigy.
2: Last week, I cried in a Trader Joe's parking lot.
0: Who's a liar, Hannah?
3: Those are all good. I'm just going to guess. I'm going to go with Valentine as the liar.
0: That's incorrect. Oh, I used to dye my lashes in my 20s to make them pop.
1: Wow.
0: Oh, and did they pop? Oh, and I'd bat those baby blue/greens. And ooh, the girls would swoon.
2: I'm sure.
0: Couldn't take it. I now have no eyelashes. They've been burned off. All right, so we appreciate you, Hannah. Thank you very much, okay?
3: Thank you.
0: All right, you take care. Bye-bye, love.
2: Should we admit who the liars are?
0: I don't know if we should. Oh. I don't think we should.
2: Interesting.
0: Because okay. We debated that last time we did this, never came up with a rule, but that makes people think like, oh, that person lied, are they going to lie again? I don't know.
1: Yeah, that's a good point.
0: We'll
1: just move on.
0: All right, Jill says we're just moving on. Didn't check the rule master over there, but okay. Melissa, good morning. How are you?
4: Good morning. I'm fine, thank you.
0: All right, here we go. Two truths and a lie. You have to pick the liar. I will start for you.
4: Okay.
0: I once won a chili cook-off with somebody else's recipe. Ooh.
1: Michael Jackson once complimented my sister's pants.
2: I have one bright gray hair in my nose that I can't seem to get, but it's bothering me a lot.
4: They're all really good. I'm going to go with Jill
0: as a liar.
1: I'm not lying.
0: You're not lying.
1: No. That was the truth.
0: Michael Jackson.
4: Wow.
0: Stop it.
1: Complimented Brit's pants.
0: Stop it.
1: Yes.
0: No way.
1: Crazy. He was walking by. He stops, comes over to Brit and says, I like your pants.
0: Where was this?
1: This was backstage at a Wango Tango.
0: Oh my God.
1: Years ago. I think I was a senior in high school. We went with your wife, Leilani.
5: Hi.
1: She brought us.
6: Must have been some great pants.
5: These amazing pants.
1: They were tan corduroy pants.
5: I just, I don't know. I like your pants. Thank you.
0: Do I do like a mean Michael Jackson? I think I really do.
2: He sounds nice.
0: Why are you making a face? This is not some kind of cultural appropriation.
6: No. I just don't know if it's your best impression.
1: Mm. Now that is a truth.
5: Make that change. I'm looking at the man in the mirror right now. And I think you better make that change. Bubbles, come over here, Bubbles. Bubbles, I love you so much.
2: All right.
5: You're my favorite, Bubbles.
0: I swear on everything. I think this is phenomenal. Laura, you saw the movie. How great is it right now?
7: He is impeccably correct right now.
0: You guys just don't know. You haven't heard Michael speak in a long time.
5: Bubbles and I, I'm going to do my music, and I'm going to do my music my way, and nobody else can tell me what to do because that's just who I am right now. I'm going to make that change.
2: I've changed my mind. It's really good.
0: I am not messing around. I believe. I'm like Cher right now. I believe I'm nailing it.
2: But okay.
0: You want to do one more?
2: I think we eliminate John Camucci.
0: You eliminate John Camucci. Because that was just me and Jill. Okay.
2: I like it.
0: All right. So one of us is going to be the liar. Here we go. Let's try Caitlin. Caitlin, good morning. How are you today?
8: Hi, good morning. I'm good.
0: All right, so one of us is lying here, me or Jill. You ready?
8: Okay, yeah.
0: You have to pick the liar. I lost my virginity in my...
6: I'm sorry. That's on me.
0: What is your problem?
6: It was the pause. The pause was too much.
0: Maybe that's the statement. Maybe that's the entire statement. No, I lost my virginity in my 20s.
1: I was named most likely to be a Broadway star my senior year of high school.
0: Who's the liar?
8: Jill.
0: I'm the liar?
6: No, she said yes. Jill.
0: No, oh,
6: said
0: Jill's the liar? I just realized with this particular thing, you're going to know who's telling the truth because it's down to two.
1: Oh, yes.
0: You're saying Jill is a liar. Jill, are you the liar?
1: I'm the liar.
0: She's the liar.
1: I didn't get any award in high school. You're right, Caitlin.
5: 20s isn't so bad. That's not that big.
0: No, one, no one's saying anything. I think it's a good thing. I'm proud of it.
5: I'm sorry. All right. Yes, make that change.
0: You know what, Caitlin? You win. Congratulations. You got it.
8: Yay, thank you so much.
0: Caitlin, hang in the line a sec. I do have a question to ask you.
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0: Music from the 90s to now. Now 105.1. It is Valentine in the morning. Natalia, good morning. What's your happy news?
1: So I'm a mother of four. 2 years ago, I decided to go back to school. And so I've been enrolled at our local community college for these past 2 years. I will be graduating from there with honors in June. I'll be transferring to the university in the fall.

0: And I had received a scholarship that will give me a full ride at the university.
1: Oh, that's great. Wow. Congratulations. Yes.
0: Thank you.
1: Community colleges are something that I was just talking about the other day on the air and also online. That's great news for you, though.
0: Thank you.
1: We're so excited. And did you go back to school because you had to get away from those four kids?
0: Yes and no, maybe.
1: Mama needs to talk to an adult. Natalia, thanks very much. Congrats to you and your family. That's big news.
0: Thank you.
1: All right, Alex Warden, this is Ordinary. They say.

0: Michelle and Patricia, good morning.
1: Good morning. So you have us in stereo.
0: Yeah, I know. That's wild. Are you both at school? You're teachers, I guess, right?
1: We're both teachers, going to get coffee first and start our day with our littles.
0: Love it. So, Michelle, what grade do you guys teach?
1: I teach kindergarten, and Patricia teaches first grade, and we have been teaching at the same school for 31 years.
2: Oh, wow. My goodness.
0: Wow. Good for you guys. Yes. And did you meet at that school as teachers?
1: We're sisters.
0: You're sisters?
2: Oh,
0: what's
2: wow.
0: up with that?
1: I know, right? How cool is that?
0: It's the teacher sisters. The sister teachers.
1: The sisters. Yes.
0: You guys need your own TV show. That'd be so cool.
1: You know what? We should have written a book.
0: Oh, there's still time? Yeah. There's still time?
1: I know.
0: That's what lunch breaks for, right?
1: We're coming to the final countdown, though, so.
0: Final countdown to the school year or the final countdown to?
1: Well, she's going to retire probably next year, okay. And I have a few more years left. She's older, so.
0: Oh, way to point that out.
3: Thanks. Was there ever a period where you guys hated each other?
0: It's going to be right about now. Right about now,
3: that's
0: John.
3: That's so impressive.
1: Yeah. Yes.
0: Do you guys, do you live together? You just drive together? What's the situation?
1: We are 3 miles apart from each other, so we take turns carpooling. Wow. 1 week she drives, 1 week I drive. So
2: what a dream.
1: We're not only helping our world by, you know, raising good little people, but we're helping the environment because we carpool.
0: Oh, that's so cool.
2: And just to live 3 miles apart from each other? I would love to be able to do that with my sisters. That's so cool.
1: I know.
4: We have a lot of friends who are jealous of our relationship.
2: Yeah. Mm-hmm.
0: Well, you got our thanks for sure. We love our teachers around here.
1: Oh, thank you so much.
4: Thank you.
0: You guys have a great day. Thanks for sharing time with us. We appreciate you.
1: Thank you. Have a good weekend.
4: You too.
0: Okay.
4: Bye-bye.
0: We'll read the book when it comes out. Bye-bye. Text in 31043. Diane, good morning. What is your happy news?
5: Hi, good morning. So my son is a junior in high school. And he is making it to CIF prelims. So
0: that's
5: we're
0: great.
5: So excited.
0: What's his sport? What's he do?
5: So he does track and field. And so when you guys are like talking about the track and field stories, I completely relate.
0: Oh, yeah, 100%, right?
3: How long are those meets for you?
5: Oh, golly. It depends. Like the league meets are maybe like 5 hours.
0: Yeah.
5: But if they go far away,
0: right.
5: I mean, it's all day.
3: Like, I've been at one that was 9 hours.
0: Brian went to one that was nine hours. His kids are young, too.
3: Oh,
0: and your kid raced what in that 9 hours?
3: He did the 100-meter dash.
0: He did the 100-meter dash?
3: So, you know, that took about 20 seconds.
0: 20 seconds, and you were there for 9 hours.
3: Correct.
0: It is ridiculous.
3: That's wild.
0: At least soccer matches, stuff's going on. But you feel like 9 hours as a track parent, and your kid does something for 20 seconds.
5: It's so long. He got in for the 4x4 and the 300-meter hurdles.
0: Oh, that's great. Well, tell him best of luck and check in with us next week. Let us know how it went, okay?
5: I will. Thank you guys so much. We love listening to you.
0: We appreciate you. Thank you very much.
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0: Now 105.1, music from the 90s to now. It's Valentine in the morning. Hi, Mia.
1: Hi, good morning.
0: What's going on? What's making you smile today?
1: It's my last week as an undergrad student.
2: Yeah. Oh,
3: congratulations.
0: So you graduate?
1: Yes, May 20th.
0: Now are you going to continue on with your studies and go for a master's?
1: Yes, I'm getting my master's in clinical psychology at Azusa Pacific.
0: Gotcha. Okay, my kid is a psych major going into TCU this fall.
1: That's awesome. Psychology is amazing.
0: We got some good help if we need it. My niece, give her a shout. My niece is a professor at St. Olaf's. She has a PhD in psychology.
1: That's amazing. Yeah, I want to be a child psychologist. That is the end goal.
0: Oh, good for you. What a wonderful gift you'll be giving back.
1: It's much needed in today's world.
3: Absolutely. Yeah, 100%
0: mental health, very important. Have you heard anything on the air with us that you'd like to comment on from a psychological perspective?
1: Reach out to those people that you don't hear from too often. A genuine, how are you doing, goes a long way.
0: Good morning, Mia.
1: Good morning.
0: How are you doing?
1: I'm very good. How are you, Valentine?
0: Well, I'd like to chat.
4: We don't have time for that.
0: It was a genuine reach out. Mia, congrats. Send us pics, okay? Of the graduation.
1: Thank you so much. I will. Thank you so much.
0: Bye.
1: Bye.
0: Could have come out better. But you know what I meant, right?

0: Music from the 90s to now, 105.1. It's Valentine in the morning. Coming up later on this hour, what did you learn about someone during an emergency? Did they panic? Did they rise to the occasion? Did they run away? Were they scared? Were they frightened? Were they the hero of the moment? What'd you learn about somebody? 31043.
1: We put this up on social media and Santiago commented and said, flight attendant here. I've learned that no matter how severe our medical emergency is on board, people will still call you, tap your shoulder, and ring the call button to request their Diet Cokes.
0: Knowing
1: well what we are doing.
0: You've got a person down somewhere on the plane receiving CPR or something like that.
1: An emergency.
0: They've asked, is there a doctor on board? And somebody's still ringing for their Diet Coke?
1: Yes.
0: Come on.
1: Not good.
0: Oh, that's crazy. Text in 31043. It is the battle of the sexes. Reps in the man. His name is John. Works as a driver. Enjoys hiking and mountain biking. Ooh, be careful the snakes, dude. What's up, John?
2: What's up, John?
3: Good morning.
0: Good morning.
1: Representing the ladies. Her name is Bella. She's a college student and enjoys listening to Ariana Grande. Let's hear it for Bella.
0: What's up, Bella?
4: Hello, hello, morning.
0: Here's how it works, Bella. I'm going to ask you a few questions. John, Jill's going to ask you some questions. Best out of three wins, still tied the end of regulation. We go to a not-so-tough tiebreaker question. If you're new to the show, that hello, hello, morning is nothing, just a goofy thing we say back and forth. Welcome to it, though. Welcome to our show. We'll start with you, Bella. What is the name of the traditional Japanese art of paper folding?
4: Oh, paper mache.
0: No. Oh. No, no, no. It's origami.
1: John, what hand game has two players simultaneously form one of three shapes with an outstretched hand?
3: I don't have it.
1: Oh. Rock, paper, scissors.
0: How random. I saw a big truck yesterday carrying lots of rocks. And in the back of the truck, there's a little sign that said, hey, paper, I'll let you win. I thought it was funny. Current score is 0-0. What is the name of the coffee shop where the characters and friends frequently hang out? What do you got, Bella?
4: Central Perk.
0: Central Perk's correct. You're on the board. Nice job.
1: John, Ariana Grande starred on shows like Victorious and Sam and Cat. On what TV network?
3: Disney.
1: Nickelodeon.
0: Current score, ladies have taken the lead. It's 1-0. You could actually win it right now. Bella, your question. Who headlined the 2025 Super Bowl halftime show?
4: 2025, wasn't it Kendrick Lamar?
0: Well, it wasn't Drake.
1: Bella, ladies win. You won a Battle of the Sexes championship certificate. Post it on social. Use the hashtag Valentine the Morning and share it with pride.
4: Oh my God, I'm so happy right now. Oh my God, I'm literally shaking. I've been calling all week.
0: Nice job, Bella. John, as you exit the stage, this moment is entirely yours. You take it away, John.
3: Congratulations, Bella. You really deserved it. You sound so happy.
0: She does, doesn't she? And thanks for saying that, John.
4: Thank
0: it's nice.
4: So much, John. Thank you.
0: Yeah, it's
4: have
0: nice
4: a
0: to
4: wonderful
0: somebody
4: day.
0: Wins and they're very happy like that. All right, hang tight, guys.
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0: Music from the 90s to now, now 105.1. It is Valentine in the morning. Right now, what did you learn about someone during an emergency?
1: Veronica texted in and said, I learned my mom freezes up in an emergency. The neighbor's daughter was over. She started to choke, and my mom rose, and I jumped into action. Luckily, she's okay.

0: Now 105.1, it's Valentine in the morning. Peter, what did you learn about somebody in an emergency? What'd you learn?
1: What I learned about myself is that I am useless. I nominated to be the fire safety director, and we had a lot of false alarms, but one morning about 4 a.m., there was a real fire, and all the protocol went out the window.
2: Oh,
1: I was
2: no.
1: It was every person for him or herself at that point.
0: Oh, my God, dude. We have people here. They get to wear that vest, and they take it like a power trip. Mm. Oh, my gosh.
1: I loved the vest. Like, I loved everything about it, but when it really came down to it, where there was an emergency, I was out. Same with, like, you know, emergency exit rows on the plane. I don't do that, because if something goes down, I'm popping that door, sliding down the slide, and never looking back.
0: Well, that's all you got to do. That's what your job is in the emergency room. Pop that door, go down the slide. You're not supposed to hand people out one by one.
1: You are supposed to help passengers.
0: No, you don't have to help passengers. That's not your job.
1: I mean,
0: your job is to test the slide. Get out. Just get out.
1: Slide and get out. Start running. Never look back.
0: God, that vest. I wanted one of those so bad when they nominated people here to be like fire safety people.
2: Yeah, did you they know, choose the vest based off of, you know, how they think that they can trust you in that situation? Or was
0: no
2: it
0: idea.
2: Random?
3: I had the vest.
2: Yeah. You did?
3: And I was stripped of it.
2: Oh.
3: Because
2: no.
3: During a practice drill, I had gone home early and I was nowhere to be found.
2: Oh, no.
1: Those are things that you were, like, voluntold for.
0: Yeah, right?
3: Exactly.
1: I never signed up for that. Somehow they thought I was the person for that. But.
0: No offense. No offense.
1: Clearly we all learned something there.
0: Listen, no offense to Brian. I was a police officer.
3: No, the vest is yours. I will get
0: you.
3: You
0: don't even have the vest. They took it back from you. All right, Peter, you're the best, buddy. Come by anytime, say
1: you're
0: hi, okay?
1: Absolutely. Have a great day.
0: Okay, babe. Bye-bye.
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0: It is Valentine in the morning, now 105.1. We've got text coming in here, 31043.
1: What did you learn about someone during an emergency? This text says, I learned my mom's emergency plan is just yelling everyone's full name repeatedly. And then this text said, my husband heard a weird noise outside and handed me the flashlight. It was incredible leadership.
0: There you go. Why is it always going to be the guy that runs out into the dark? I don't want to kill the spider either. Die with a smile, it's Lady Gaga and Bruno Mars.

0: Music from the 90s to now, 105.1. It's Valentine in the morning. Hey, Melissa, good morning. How are you today?
1: I'm good. How are you guys?
0: We are doing all right. So the emergency, when somebody panicked, did they rise to the occasion? Did they run away? What happened?
1: This was a test for my 12-year-old son to see how he would react. I happened to be cutting up some beets and looked and was like, oh, my hands look all bloody. So I thought I would pretend that I've cut myself. And I yelled out. It was like, oh, my God, I can't stop the bleeding. And my son comes running in and he's freaking out going, what do I do? What do I do? And then he's like, I'm calling 911. And he runs off to grab his phone. And then I start laughing. I'm like, look, I'm fine. It's a test. You passed. And he was so mad.
0: As he should have been. You're the girl who cried wolf.
2: Oh, no.
0: You lied to the poor kid. Gave him a panic that his mom chopped off her fingers. You are so bad. Is he with you in the car? Is he already at school? He's at school already, right?
1: No, he just got out of the car, so it's good. He's not here for this.
0: Oh, my God. That's horrible. The poor kid.
2: At least he passed.
1: He passed. I was like, look, you did the right thing.
0: Okay. Do you realize when you drop dead on the floor one day or something, or you're laying there and you need some help, he's going to be like, test? No test? Test? No
3: nice
0: test?
3: Nice try.
0: Nice try, Mom. Oh, yes. Severed right? limb. I've seen that joke before, Mom.
1: See, right. At least he wasn't playing like Gorilla Tag or something. Then I would be bled out on the floor or something like that.
0: One of those games, right? Okay. All right. Thanks, Melissa. Tell him we said hi, okay?
1: I will. Have a good day.
0: You too. Bye-bye now. Hey, Cheryl. Good morning. How are you today?
4: Good morning, Valentine. How are you?
0: We are doing good. I got Jill and John and Laura and Brian all hanging out at a little breakfast table here.
2: Good morning.
3: What's up, Cheryl?
4: The whole gang. I love it.
0: Yeah. So what did you learn about somebody during an emergency? Did they panic? Did they rise to the occasion? What happened?
4: I learned that my mom could fly during the Northridge earthquake.
0: Oh, really? That's a long time ago. What happened?
4: She was not born and raised California, not a fan of earthquakes. And I don't wake up during earthquakes. And this one woke me up. And all of a sudden, my mom was at the door of my bedroom. And before I knew it, she was in bed with me. She had literally flown from the doorway to my bed because she thought we were going to die.
0: Oh, she wanted to be with you in that moment if you crossed over to the other side, right?
3: That's so sweet.
0: Yeah.
2: The Northridge quake was intense. Like, I was 10 at the time, and I still remember it so vividly.
0: That was what, 94, 96? 94, yeah.
4: Yeah, 94. I was in Hawthorne, and I thought it was the Hawthorne earthquake.
2: Yeah, that's what it felt like. Anywhere you were at, it felt like you were in the epicenter.
4: Anywhere.
2: Yeah.
4: Yeah, it was bad.
0: Yeah, I miss that.
4: Thank
0: one by
4: you.
0: 2 years.
4: Can I be on your Christmas card list?
0: How strange. Yeah, it was bad. Thank you. Can I be on your Christmas card list? Yes, you can. We'll get you on it, okay?
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0: 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All right, going to wrap things up around here. 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
0: Have a great, great Friday. 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Get out there. Be the change in the world that you want to see. 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I hope you get to spend some time with your friends and family. And we'll catch you guys Monday morning right here on Valentine in the Morning.

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2: Hey, it's Delana checking in. It's just after 9 on a Friday. We are getting closer and closer to kicking off the weekend. Hope you're having a good morning so far. Shawn Mendes is on.

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1: Hey, thanks so much for having us on. Hey, it's Delana. You know, Mother's Day is on Sunday, and Mark Maxfield checked in on the free iHeartRadio app and wanted to wish his wife, Laura, a happy Mother's Day. Thank you so much, Mark.
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1: It's Mother's Day weekend.
2: That's right.
1: And my mom's birthday is also on May 10th.
2: Yeah, that's right.
3: Happy
2: on Mother's
3: birthday,
2: Day.
3: Connie.
1: Connie, happy birthday to you.
2: To you.
3: Happy birthday
2: to you.
3: We Connie. Love you.
1: Connie.
2: Do we not know how to sing the happy birthday song? That was a disaster.
1: Deserves, that's our version.
2: Yeah, she deserves more.
1: No, we did our own arrangement. That's unique.
2: Thank you.
1: We're going to get a golden ticket.
2: All right.
1: So I'm headed back to the ATL.
2: Hey, say what up to Akon.
1: Did I tell you? I told her.
2: No, you didn't tell me.
1: You
2: told her.
1: You ran into Akon.
2: Yeah.
1: And I said, Mom, remember Akon? Oh, yeah.
2: Uh-huh.
1: Great guy.
2: I know.
1: Was my neighbor. Always offered me rides in these cars with the doors that would open up to the top, to the roof, to the ceiling, to the sky. What's he up to these days?
2: That's...
1: Oh, I don't know. I'll have to ask Sissany. Well, where did Sissany run into him? So, answer the questions.
2: Here at the station.
1: That's it.
2: Yeah.
1: Here at the station.
2: I know.
3: What are you going to do in the ATL this weekend?
2: He's going to be with his ma.
1: Any so plans? I got her her gifts. I framed some photographs, which I think is the best gift.
2: Don't tell her. You know she listens.
3: Yeah.
1: Okay, Mom, I didn't frame photographs.
2: No. Which ones, though? That's cute.
1: Cute ones of the family.
2: Aww.
1: And then my mom, my sister, my brother-in-law, and me and an empty chair are going to take her to dinner on Saturday night.
2: Lovely.
1: And then Sunday, we're doing brunch.
2: Nice.
1: Sunday brunch.
2: I love a brunch situation.
1: And then I got to fly back for American Idol's finale.
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0: 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Now 105.1. Now check this out. A tip for college students. I met the USC marching band the other day. We shot something at the Hollywood Bowl.
1: Nice.
0: And they were amazing. Shout out to the USC marching band. It was a lot of fun, too. All right, now, if you're getting out of college trying to find a job, stressful, right? You can double your chances of getting that job if you do this. Work during college. A side hustle during school builds a resume. You collect references and gives experience that employers want to see. Employers like to see that you balanced a side hustle and your studies.
1: That's true.
0: Yeah. So go do it. I had a side hustle. You had a side hustle.
1: Yeah. It was this.
0: We were on DJing. Yeah.
1: Mm-hmm.
0: Today's quote. Not every lion that chased a deer caught it. But every lion that caught a deer chased it.
1: Hey.
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2: that. It felt like a math equation, you know? Like, if lions are tigers and tigers are lions, tigers, and bears?
0: But sometimes I want to give out quotes that I don't understand, but some people do.
3: Yeah, someone did.
0: It's an Easter egg.
3: And if you did, you're very smart.
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4: 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Moms. And my mom has a birthday and Mother's Day, same day, Sunday. 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

0: 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The one and only superstar, Connie Seacrest.
1: Yes.
0: Also known as Carefree Connie.
1: Oh, wow.
2: All right. And
1: also known as the birthday queen.
0: Yeah. What's up, mamacita? First of all, I think it's important to acknowledge the uniqueness that you have been and are and role model in my life. And I know Meredith as well. There is no better mom, loving, caring, funny mom than you. And I love you. And I wanted you to know that.
2: You're making me have tears.
1: Oh, he's making me have tears. He's not even saying it to me.
0: You know what's great about my mom? I have dated a few people over the years.
1: We know.
0: And she has a strategy. And mom, tell them that strategy.
2: I don't get involved with girlfriends.
0: Because she's not quite sure how long they'll last.
1: I get it. Because, yeah, you'll start following them on Instagram, and then it turns into a whole thing.
3: I don't get involved with girlfriends, period. I was waiting for more of that.
0: No, that's it. She doesn't invest too much.
1: Until you know. I get it, Connie.
0: What was it like having me as a son? Okay, good luck, Mom. getting us all there. We'll see you tomorrow for the beginning of the birthday Mother's Day celebration.
3: Oh, happy birthday, Connie.
1: Yes, and happy Mother's Day.
2: Thank you. Oh, you guys are the best. I love you.
1: We love you.
3: Love you.
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American Top 40. Going to be heavyweight battling it out. Longtime champion of pop and a relatively new but serious contender. You got Bruno going against Olivia Dean. It's the race to one. AT40 this weekend.

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1: So question is, when you're in the shower, which way do you face? Do you face into the shower rain, or do you turn around and face bum face to the shower rain?
2: I do both. Spigot?
1: You do both.
2: I do both.
1: 44% of the people that answer this question face toward the shower head only. Face forward only. And they just let it run everywhere else.
3: That's me.
2: How do you get it out of your hair?
3: I put my head like I'm showering with the water facing me. And then if I want to get my hair wet, I just like step further underneath the water. And I let it all run down my head. And then I wash my face last.
1: So I do like a spinning thing in the shower.
2: Yeah.
1: Equal parts.
2: Mm-hmm. Me too.
1: So I start with it on the face just to like feel good. And then I turn to the side. And then I turn to the back. Let that just run on down.
2: Mm-hmm.
1: And then I soap it up with the liquid soap. Then I bar soap in some places.
2: You double soap.
1: Oh, yeah.
2: The crevices.
3: The hot spots.
1: Oh, mm-hmm. Yeah. Yeah. The tourist destinations. Wow. And then I spin all the way back around again.
2: I mean, you do the full-blown Macarena in there all the way around.
3: Tourist destinations. I cannot get over that.
2: Hey, mm-hmm. Macarena. You turn
1: Macarena.
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1: Now, Nicole, you got catfished on a dating app? What happened?
2: Well, I think I catfished myself accidentally. So I was talking to this guy. He had like great photos, and a lot of them were group photos, and he asked me out, and then I was showing my friend who I was going out with, and I was like scrolling, and when I got to the bottom, I realized I think it was a different guy than who I thought it was.
1: Oh boy. So what do you do when you realize that?
3: Bail.
2: Well, he asked me out and I said yes, but I'm like, I mean, he's really fun to talk to, but it's like not who I thought I was talking to. So I'm like, do I cancel or should I still go?
1: I mean, I would still go because that's the nice thing to do.
3: But what if you're not attracted to him?
4: Well, she didn't say she was or not.
1: This happened to me in a way. I met Emma. And I wanted to take Emma out. And I also had met previously another Emma, long time ago, didn't recall, did not want to take that Emma out. So I started texting Emma, the one I thought I was wanting to take out. And I called the other Emma and told her the story. And she didn't love it because she thought I was talking to too many people. So there you go, Nicole. That's some advice. And good luck.
2: Perfect. Thank you.
1: She's like, I'm not calling that show.
3: Yeah,
1: again.
3: Thanks for the help.
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So Billie Eilish has always led her own style. She plans to do the same when it comes to aging. While chatting with podcast host Amy Poehler, Billie said she'll never go under the knife for surgery. She says, "I'm so excited for my face to age as well and my body to age too and not change it. I want my kids to look at me and have my face and look like their face."

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1: 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We asked because a big star who recently had this happen to them with cameras everywhere did something. Next hour. I could go-

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0: 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Hey, make sure you're connected on our socials at Now 105.1. Sisney will not use the peace sign anymore in traffic.
1: I'll tell you why.
2: Dang.
1: So I switched. I used to be a waver, which I think is polite. But then I saw someone do a peace sign to me, and I thought, that was so cool. I need to start being a peace sign girl. Until I think it's maybe the way I do it. I don't know. And I just kind of like throw my fingers up like this real quick. And the person comes back around, and they flipped me off. And then
0: they thought you were threatening.
1: They thought I was flipping them off, I think. Yeah. Yes. Like, I think I just, you can't see the fingers, and it looked like
2: Why don't you do it this way instead? Like, I mean, forward.
0: I and why do you smile? I try smiling.
1: They don't see my, doing like that, but. So I just think that it was a misunderstanding, and whoever that person is, I'm sorry I was not flipping you off, and you didn't have to do it back to me.
0: So they went out of their way to bird you up?
1: They went out of their way to, like, then go in front of me. They were nice enough to let me in, first of all. So I think they were already, like, mad that thinking that, like, I'm flipping them off. I don't even know why I would be doing that. So then they came off and flipped me off. And I was like, man, what are we doing, guys?
2: People Let's have a go. Lot of road rage these days.
0: But can we stop and talk about this?
2: What?
0: Why? Why waste your energy on going back and flipping off
1: Sisney?
0: Why waste your energy on, like, screaming at the other person? Why waste your energy?
1: And people
0: maybe a honk because people are on their phone sometimes at the light and they don't go.
1: Mm-hmm.
0: But, like, you're giving them too much power over you.
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1: What's up, guys? 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
2: Hi, I'm Miley Cyrus.
3: 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We're Moon 5.
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1: All right, so it's a trending report, and the question here is, if you saw an ex at a party,
2: yes,
1: do you ignore or do you address? Go ahead.
2: Yes. So basically what happened, Alex Earle, our influencer queen, she was at a big party and she ran into her ex, Braxton Berrios. So Alex and Braxton dated for about 2 years before they broke up in December.
0: Okay.
2: This was their first public run-in since the split. And of course, someone caught it on video and it went viral. But here's the thing. She didn't duck out the back door. She didn't hide behind people. She walked right up to Braxton. So Alex found out that he was there and decided she'd rather go and say hi than linger around awkwardly. And apparently the vibes were super friendly. He hugged her. They chatted for a few minutes and then they both went back to doing their own thing. And Alex later said that they are on good terms and that the whole thing was pleasant. But if you see your ex in public,
1: I mean,
2: do you go up? Do you do the Alex thing and do you say hi? Or do you just, it's a big party. It's very easy to just pretend that you don't see them and move on with your life.
1: It's so childish to not go up and say hello if your ex is at a party. I just did this actually at a baby shower. And one of my exes was there and I saw her and I walked up and I said, you look great.
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1: How are you? 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I think it's just more comfortable to do that versus run around and hide.
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1: 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I start stuff, I don't finish stuff. 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
0: So, Sisney, tell us, what should we watch? 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
3: Okay, so this one is Apex. It's on Netflix. It's a movie. Charlize Theron plays a rock climber, and it is a thriller because she is being hunted by a serial killer. The entire movie, it is so good. She's incredible in it, and it's it all takes place in Australia. So it's a very good movie.
0: Tanya, what's on your weekend watch list?
4: So my show is Widow's Bay. It's on Apple TV Plus. The reason why I started this show is because it's starring Matthew Rhys. And in my opinion,
0: I love him.
4: He can do absolutely no wrong. He's everything
0: he's married
4: that
0: to Felicity.
4: Yes. AKA Carrie
0: Russell. Carrie Rusak. Russell,
4: no,
0: yeah.
4: Russell. So it's about this mayor of a small New England town. He tries to make this town into like a tourist destination, but like there's a curse on this island. I watched the first episode. I didn't love it, but I'm going to keep watching it because I have absolutely all the faith in the world that this show is going to be amazing because Matthew Rhys chose to be a part of it.
0: So for me, in theaters today, Billie Eilish. So Jimmy Cameron, you know Jimmy.
3: James Cameron.
0: But people call him Jimmy. So he did this film, directed this. Billie Eilish hit me hard and soft, the tour, live in 3D, which should be super cool. So that is in theaters, and that's on my list. I'm excited. And that's it, your weekend watch list.
2: Just watch, come on!
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1: 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Never. 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
1: It's Friday. 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
1: Alex Warren, Ordinary, and Toby Knapp, Friday afternoon, Mother's Day weekend, straight ahead of us. And if you're looking for something fun, something funny to make mom smile on Sunday, it's not too late for you to order one or two delivery items from Amazon. Like, there's a book called There Are Moms Way Worse Than You. There's a candle that says Mom's Last Nerve. Oh, look, it's on fire. A sign says Mom is temporarily out of service. Go ask your dad. And there's a mug that says, sorry about your other children. At least you have me. I want to get my mom one of these Owala bottles because she's a big fan of her bottled water. And I just love these bottles. And no, they didn't pay me to say that. But don't forget your mom. You still have time to make Mother's Day perfect for her.
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And Toby Knapp, you hooked on true crime. 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
1: Toby Knapp is my name. 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How do you know that your mom loves you?
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1: Toby Knapp is my name, Somber. 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
1: Friday afternoon and Toby Knapp, did you hear about this? More Americans prioritizing experiences over stuff as we get into this summer. 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

Toby Knapp playing music from the 90s to now on Now 105.1. You can't stop thinking about that one case. Well, same here. 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
1: Just past 5 o'clock, we'll learn something new. Today's edition of Random on the way in less than 10 minutes. Kelly Clarkson with a little bit of life energy for us right now.

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1: Time now to learn something new. It's the Mother's Day edition of Random, just in time for us to get into this Mother's Day weekend. I'm Toby Knapp. Mother's Day became an official U.S. holiday back in 1914. The woman who helped create it eventually spent years trying to destroy it, to get rid of it, because she hated how commercial Mother's Day became. Imagine inventing a holiday and then spending the rest of your life yelling, "This is not what I meant." Honestly, that feels extremely mom-like. Random. Mother's Day, official holiday in 1914, and the woman who helped create it spent years trying to destroy it. Oh, the things we learn. Random.
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1: Toby Knapp is my name. Let's get to know Ella Langley. Country with a little edge, grit, and the energy of a woman who absolutely will not text him first. Ladies and gentlemen, Ella Langley, one of the fastest rising voices in music right now. This song.

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1: Tough week for Britney. 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
1: So much love for moms all over Talkback right now. Toby Knapp is my name. This little one wants to tell us why she loves her mom.
2: What I love about my mom is that she's kind. She always takes care of me. And even though sometimes I don't like her decisions, I know that they're always for the best of me.
1: 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Moms do want the best for you. Trust me. 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She wants the best for me, and sometimes I didn't listen to her, especially when she made those decisions. 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Tap, speak, and send after your little one records a message for mom. 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

0: 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And Toby Knapp, you hooked on true crime. 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
1: Why does this song remind me of somebody flirting recklessly in low-rise jeans at a mall food court? I mean, it does. Nelly Furtado, Promiscuous.

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1: Toby Knapp is my name, with a quick reminder for all of us as we get into this Mother's Day, which, by the way, is sneaking up on us like an unpaid subscription charge. 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